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Yes, I'm back on breakfast, my friends. Every Sunday, we induct somebody into the roll call of legends. 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We play the world famous Six Towns Six. 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
2: Hello, Severn Trent here. 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

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I present Loose Cannon on Six Towns Radio, Mondays 9 till 11 p.m. 2 hours of new post-punk, punk, no-wave, shoegaze, experimental, cold wave, and other slices of underground weirdness from all over the world, plus two opening oldies. 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

0: 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Proud to be the voice of your community since 2010. This is Six Towns Radio. For 40 years, the new Vic Theatre has put you at the heart of the action. And in 2026, we're celebrating with an unforgettable season. From a bold, powerful Romeo and Juliet to the magical family adventure The Borrowers. 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
1: Hello, Severn Trent here. We're really sorry if we've been getting in your way recently while replacing old water pipes across Stoke. From mid-June, we're moving on to Ford Green Road for around 12 weeks. 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We'll do everything we can to finish the work safely and as quickly as possible. 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
2: 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Across Stoke-on-Trent and Newcastle under Lyme. 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

0: across Stoke-on-Trent and Newcastle-under-Lyme, on DAB, online and on mobile. 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
1: Gambling among young people is on the rise. A survey by Nationwide has found one in four young people gamble to pay their bills. Mark Vice is from the specialist helpline GamCare. He says free help is available.
2: Our advisors are specially trained and we can help people set up, for example, practical blocking tools like as offered by Gamban and BetBlocker that stop access to gambling sites and help people register with GamStop that will help to self-exclude.
1: Manchester City have completed a domestic double with a 4-0 Women's FA Cup final win over Brighton at Wembley. It's their first FA Cup win since 2020 and comes just 3 weeks after City ended Chelsea's 6-year reign at the top of the Women's Super League. And social media star KSI says he's leaving the YouTube collective The Sidemen. The Britain's Got Talent judge, whose real name is Olajide Olatunji, says he needs more time to focus on fixing his work-life balance. From Radio News Hub, I'm Grace McIntosh.
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0: across Stoke-on-Trent, Newcastle-under-Lyme and beyond. 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
6: Hello, Severn Trent here. We're really sorry if we've been getting in your way recently while replacing old water pipes across Stoke. From mid-June, we're moving on to Ford Green Road for around 12 weeks. 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

0: 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Across Stoke-on-Trent and Newcastle, this is Six Towns.
1: More young people are gambling to cope with rising living costs. A survey from Nationwide found one in four young people gamble to pay their bills. Mark Weiss is from support helpline GamCare.
2: One in five young gamblers actually describe themselves as addicted, and that's around nine times the rate of older people. I think for me, what this under financial strain, debt, hoping to get ahead.
1: Arsenal put their European agony behind them to celebrate the club's first Premier League win since roots for the and pop star Dua Lipa and actor Callum Turner have reportedly got married. According to The Sun, the Houdini singer tied the knot with the Fantastic Beasts actor at a small ceremony in London's Old Marylebone Town Hall. That's the latest from Radio News Hub. I'm Grace McIntosh.
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3: Hello, Severn Trent here. 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
1: Hundreds of documents relating to Lord Peter Mandelson's appointment to ambassador to the US are to be published this week. It's the second release of files. The first found that he was considered a general reputational risk prior to the appointment, after revelations about his friendship with convicted sex offender Jeffrey Epstein. New plans for GPs and hospitals in England to share data could save 20,000 visits to A&E each year. The NHS Modernisation Bill aims to join up fragmented health information through a single patient record to include medicines, allergies and prescribing history. When it comes to sexuality and gender, almost half of contacts to Childline are about fears of coming out. Children are telling the service they're worried about an increasingly hostile landscape for LGBTQ plus people. Barry Laker is the head of Childline Services.
2: Express who you are in a way that feels comfortable to you. And there isn't a right or wrong script on that. It's just important that every young person feels free to express themselves.
1: 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It follows the release of their new single Free to Love with Nile Rodgers. From Radio News Hub, I'm Frankie Hess.
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Dave Tonsoli, Six Towns Radio, welcome indeed. Now where do we go? 2 hours of me every Monday and Tuesday around your lunchtime, 1 till 3. 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
5: Hello, Severn Trent here. We're really sorry if we've been getting in your way recently while replacing old water pipes across Stoke. From mid-June, we're moving on to Ford Green Road for around 12 weeks. 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
1: The next batch of files relating to Lord Peter Mandelson's appointment as ambassador to Washington will be released this week, said to be the second largest publication to the House of Commons in history, and it follows a police investigation into Lord Mandelson. Pride Month starts today, but the NSPCC say children are increasingly worried about coming out. According to the charity, children are scared of a growing hostile landscape for LGBTQ plus people. The head of the Childline Service is Barry Laker.
2: Pride Month just plays that crucial part in shining a positive spotlight on the importance of young people, especially feeling free to explore their sexuality and not locking away their worries, their confusions, their anxieties.
1: Young people are facing a growing crisis with less opportunities to meet, create and collaborate after school. That's according to new research by the Roundhouse Arts Venue and Youth Charity, with those in their late teens and 20s facing huge financial barriers. And Insure & Go say 2 in 5 of us are planning a holiday abroad this summer to avoid missing the World Cup. From Radio News Hub, I'm Frankie Hersine.
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Here is a box, a musical box, wound up and ready to play. 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Can you guess what is in it today?

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1: You can't tell the difference.
2: All the best. I love Glenn. There we go. Morning, everybody. How are you today? You all right? It's the Toby's Breakfast Show live here on Six Towns Radio, and I am Toby, but I'm on my own today. Yeah, Mrs. T is babysitting, so here I am. And I nearly didn't make it myself. Yeah, oh no. Bit of what's it this morning. I haven't been too good over the last few days, so thanks for all your well wishes. Pray for Torb and all that. And it's blinking hot in this studio. Oof, I just opened a window. Clouds are looking a bit cloudy as well. I think we might have a bit of rain today, everybody, so prepare yourselves. I know, this time last week, it was like 35 degrees, wasn't it now? But now it's a little bit, it's not a little bit cooler, actually. It's still warm, it's still muggy. But it is June, pinch punch, first of the month. White rabbits and all that. Yeah, we're in summer. Astrological and meteorological summer. Now, June the 1st, how are you? I don't know what to start off with today, you know what? Got some great songs lined up for you. The likes of Don Henley, DJ Jazzy Jeff and the Fresh Prince. Yeah, that's one of those summertime songs, isn't it? Called, well, summertime. There's some George Ezra, some ABBA as well, and a bit of Maroon 5, Rihanna. As always, if you want a song playing, you want to say hello to somebody, just get in touch with us and we'll do it for you. Other than that, what else we got? We've got brand new Rob's Record of the Week. Oh yeah, Rob sent one in. You've got the 1 second challenge where I'm going to play you 1 second of two songs. You've got to guess what they are. Get yourself in the draw for some Six Towns goodies. Got the birthdays as well. Some cracking birthdays today as well. Some great songs. I might just... Let's play an half hour of birthday songs. I could do that, couldn't I, rather than have you guess. I'm only on my own. Nobody else is going to guess. Just me and you. And yeah, I tell you what, we might do that. We'll go through the news as well and the reviews and the weather. Let you know what's happening on Stoke and Trent roads. In the meantime... You know, last week it was hotter in Stoke and Trent than it was in some parts of the in some parts of Europe, including Egypt. Hang on.

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8: Let normal service be resumed. Sorry about that. Yeah, I kind of pressed the wrong button and I got in a bit of a tiz then, so I do apologise. Starting the show with Nightboat to Cairo from Madness there. Good morning, it's the Tilby's Breakfast Show live here on Six Towns Radio. 7:10 on Monday, the 1st of June 2026. Yes, it's a meteorological and an astrological summer now. Yeah, we're definitely into summer. Had a lovely week last week, didn't we? Sun was shining, it was lovely and kind of muggy and warm. Today, though, I've just had a quick look at the weather. I'll give you the full weather report in about 10 minutes' time, but yeah, it's going to be rainy today. Sorry.
9: Well, do you know what, Toby? The gardens need it. And my mate's a farmer, like, and he grows taters and that, and they need the rain. I tell you that for nothing.
8: Yeah, I know. Everybody needs to. I mean, I've been watering the garden, haven't I? But I've been watering stuff, and yeah, it does need the rain. You know, and everywhere goes greener in the rain, doesn't it? It instantly goes greener. So, yeah, a bit more on that in a bit as well. And got a brand new feature as well. I'm going to give you some updated road traffic reports as well. Yeah, I know. We cater for you here in Stoke and Trent, don't we? And we cater for you on Six Towns Radio. We'll let you know how the day's going to progress. Well, we try and do it. What I will say is, on the way in today, I noticed that the police had blocked off Tunstall High Street. So if you are heading towards Tunstall High Street and you rely on the High Street and so the police had coned it off up around the old bingo hall opposite the old police station, you know, by TS Domestics there. So they'd that might well still be closed. It was certainly closed about an hour ago when I came in. So if you are heading that way or you know what's happening, then let us know and I'll pass it on to the rest of the good people of Stoke-on-Trent and Newcastle-under-Lyme. How about that? So coming up today, we've got lots of great music, of course. Is only me and Mrs. T's not here. Wah, wah, wah. Yeah, she'll be here. She'll be having a tea and a coffee. She said, yeah, I was leaving the house this morning about what? Just after 6. And she come trundling down the stairs. What are you doing up? She's babysitting today, so she couldn't come into the studio. So what are you doing up? She said, oh, I'm awake now and I'm getting to my morning routine. Well, her morning routine is she picks her phone up. She checks for overnight messages. Puts the kettle on and she makes herself a tea and a coffee. Not a toffee or a key. And don't ask for those in a restaurant or you'll get a toffee or a key. And she makes a tea and a coffee. She takes them back upstairs where she puts the telly on mute, and listens to Six Towns Radio while playing Candy Crush. I know. The first thing in the morning, she's like tucked up with stuff. Crazy, isn't it, really? Anyway, yeah, you've got me for the next 3 hours on my own. And I play, what have I got for you? I've got the 1 second challenge. I've got two great songs to pick from here. So that are picked. What you've got to do is guess what they are. I'm going to play you 1 second of each. If you get either of them, you're getting the draw for some £6 radio goodies now. It might be something small, but at least it'll get some nice reward for your little efforts there, of course it is. We've got the birthdays. We've got Rob's record, a brand new Rob's record of the week. That came in this morning. And I looked at it and thought, oh, hang on. There it is, yeah. And in a few weeks' time, well, a couple of weeks' time, we've got the World Cup starting as well. So if we might find some World Cup stories to talk about, I don't know. And on Twitter today, when I put this one out, I thought, does anybody actually know what I'm on about? Today, it's World Pen Pal Day. Now, have you any idea what a pen pal is? And I was trying to think of what the modern equivalent might be. I suppose it's a stranger on Twitter or Snapchat or Instagram or what else is there? Or TikTok or whatever. A stranger getting in touch with you and saying, "Lol, like this, can I be your friend?" When you don't actually know that person. And it was like yesteryear's that, really. I don't know how pen pal came about. Maybe it was a prisoner thing. I don't know. But I remember once, you know, in school, we sat in school and a teacher said, right, we've got some pen pals from America, well, actually from all over the world, who wants to write to one? Well, yeah, all right then. So we started this pen pal scheme where we'd write to a complete stranger and send them our details and then they'd write back to us. Yeah, I know. I ended up having a pen pal in New York, of all places. No, you know, America was like this fantastical place that I'd only ever seen on Starsky and Hutch, but I ended up writing to this... Louis Mountville III, his or her name was. And I have no idea what their address is. And if I look them up on Friendface or on social media, they may or may not be still with us. I don't. They may or may not be in New York. And then Louis Mountville might well be a very common name, you know, like somebody writing to somebody, David Atkinson or John Smith in England, you know, probably just one of them. Anyway, I have no idea. Louis Mountville. And I would write to Louis and Louis would write back to me and tell me about life in New York. And yeah, it's all about. And you kind of look forward to this airmail letter coming through the post, wouldn't you? Yeah, well, I would. Anyway, do you remember pen pals? Did you have a pen pal? It's as easy as that on Twitter. And I'm just looking at Twitter now, and I can't amend it now, but there's a spelling mistake on it. Head on over to Twitter if you want to abuse me and take the mic. There's a spelling mistake on my Twitter post this morning. What are we going to do?
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2: Yeah, time for the weather here on... Hang on a second. There we go. Time for the weather here on Six Towns Radio on The Breakfast Show with me, Toby. Hello, how are you? You all right? Well, I was going to say it's going to be unseasonably cool, but it's not. It's going to be about norm today. And you know we like norm. We don't like norm, really. Well, we do like norm. However, don't expect the warmth that we've had over the last couple of days, that's for sure, because... it's going to get a little bit cooler today. We're going to have a high of 19 or 20 degrees. Oh, we've got a 95% chance of rain pretty much all morning and all evening, and 80% chance all afternoon. So it says here that it's going to be winds coming in from the south-southwest, bringing it a little cooler. But it's going to be, yeah, like I say, 20 degrees, but it's a little bit muggy and a little bit rainy. Do they need it? Do the gardens need it? Yeah, probably. Do we need it? Nah, we don't. Anyway, that's the weather for today. It's going to get a little bit warmer and a little bit more okay weather-wise towards it. It's going to be like this all week. If you look out the windows now or out the door, a little bit of cloud, a little bit of overcast. It's pretty much going to be like that all day. Tomorrow, Wednesday, Thursday, yeah, going to get a little bit better. The sun's going to come out. It's going to be sunny, rain. But today's going to be cloudy. It's just got cloud. Sun rose at 10 to 5 this morning and we'll set at 24 minutes past 24 minutes past 9 tonight. I don't suppose there's going to be any magic change in the weather, but if it does change, if we get any weather forecasts or updates, then I will let you know. And you know, I always give you a traffic update as well. Well, traffic's looking all right around Stoke-on-Trent. I think we're into it was Bank Holiday weekend last weekend, wasn't it? Bank Holiday morning. Kids are still off. Some kids are still off. I don't think many kids are back at school today. So the school run's still pretty light. And the traffic's looking all right at the minute. Like I said, there is a bit of a... Well, when I came in this morning, the Trunstall High Street was closed off. And I think that's from personal experience. I saw that closed off. It was coned off right at the top there by... opposite TS Domestics by the roundabout. And... the usual traffic problems, the usual traffic, bits and bobs. Also, a heads up, if you're heading around Four Green Road area this summer, there's going to be essential water network updates from about the 15th of June onwards for about 12 weeks. That's going to cause me problems. It's part of a major programme that I'll see about 40 kilometres, what's that, about 30 miles of pipework being replaced in and around Stoke-on-Trent as we get new water mains all across the city, yeah. Supposed to make it a more reliable and a stronger network, so we're going to have less leaks and more water pressure and better supplies and stuff like that. During that work, the first bit of the work anyway, Four Green Road will operate one way from Norton to Smallthorne with diversions in place throughout that day. What we'll do here at Six Downs Radio is we will give you updates as and when. Oh, I know. Because they're going to, obviously with 40 miles of road of pipework being replaced, it's going to be all over the place. So we will let you know. So keep you here on Six Downs Radio on The Breakfast Show. Whether it's me and Nikki in the week, or Dan, Biff, and Lee during the weekend, we'll let you know as and where these roadworks are so you can avoid them. There you go. What a service we provide. How about that weather? I mean, I'm sitting here in shorts and T-shirts. I'm not sweltering. I mean, it's warm in the studio. Always is warm in the studio, but I came in this morning and stopped at the garage, got myself some diesel. Doesn't cost me any more because I only ever put 20 quid in. And it was all right. You know, I wasn't uncomfortable. I wasn't cold. It was nice. You know, it was just like, yeah. You know, it was good. Anyway, let's have a look at the Twitter poll, shall we? Because we're asking today, have you ever had a pen pal? I am dying for somebody to say, what's a pen pal? Mrs. Tearscott said to me, good morning, Nick. She is up. She said she had a pen pal, and I'm going to try. Well, I'm going to have to pull the message up to read the name of the person. She said her and her friend Samantha Guy used to write to a pen pal, and she also used to write to some. Well, now this is the pen pals. Let me just explain for those of you not in the know. Pen pal, as I mentioned earlier on, is somebody that you'd write to. They'd probably, you know, send a load of names and addresses to your school, and your teacher would dish them out and say he wants a pen pal. It's before the internet and all that, you know, when all you had was a pen and paper, and you used to have to buy from the post office special airmail letters, which were lighter. They were blue, and they got like a blue and red border around the edge of the envelope. And the envelope was the letter. You know, it was, it's a strange thing to explain, but it was like a written telegram, as it were. And you got dished out these, you know, pen pals from all over the world. My daughter, bless, but, you know, I mean, she was at school. She got to, I can't remember his name now, but it's somebody in Macedonia. And because the name had kind of umlauts and accents and little, you know, symbols all over it, we didn't know if it was a boy or a girl. And the letters that came back to Georgia, they didn't give us a clue either way either. So what do we do here? So we'll just write and say, oh yeah, we know we've been down the playground, we've been to the baths, we've been on all day, we've done this, that and the other, what are you up to in Macedonia? And he'd say, oh, I've been working with me dad, and we've been doing this, that and the other, and I've got a farm, and we've been doing this, that, you know, stuff like that. Still didn't know if he or she was a he or she. And then came the crunch, because at Christmas they said, would you like to send a box, a Christmas box, a shoe box of toys and presents for your for your person in Macedonia? And George went, yeah, all right then. Christoph was the person's name. Christoph. Now, is Christoph a boy or a girl? I don't know. And is Christoph a first name or a last name? I don't know. Anyway, we didn't know whether to send Christoph a doll or an action man. So we had to pick all sort of, you know, toys that were to be suitable for him. Anyway, my pen pal was in New York City and was called Louis Mountville. Louis Mountville III, actually. Mrs. T's pen pal was called Contessa Evermont de Scarpis. Yeah, I know. I think she made it up as well. Sounds like something you get in a fever dream, doesn't it? What, I've been to see the doctor. What's he got? Oh, he says I've got Contessa Evermont de Scarpis. But there's tablets for it.
3: Drums, please.

0: Sold out everywhere you go, sold out. Well, those shops will have gone, hang on a second, we'll get a new supply in. They'll add a new supply in. And yeah, weather turns like this, nobody wants one anymore. So now's the time to get them. Also, there's like codes and discount codes and special things, isn't there? Didn't the government announce a few weeks ago that during the summer months there would be, deals for families to be able to get into theme parks cheaply and to enjoy fun fairs and days out at the seaside? So, have a look online, see if you can get yourself a deal. Mrs. T's off today. She's babysitting Lola, and I'll be babysitting a little later on. And we think, well, what should we do with Lola today? So, we have a look around for things like that. Zoos, wildlife parks, just the park. I mean, the park's always free if there's not yoblets and miscreants and ne'er-do-wells, who are riding scramblers around the park, if you can go on the playground and stuff like that. Always a nice day. But is it going to rain? Well, today it looks like, yeah, it's going to rain. But it's going to be kind of warm, warm. It's warm, warm, warm in the studio today. Not hot, hot, just warm, warm, warm. And I'm a bit... it's a little bit... I might put the fan on. In fact, I think I might put the fan on. Yeah, I will. A couple of stories in the news I thought you might be interested in. A judge sent a defendant home when he turned up for his trial wearing shorts and a t-shirt in the heatwave. Judge Adkin told the man's lawyer on Tuesday last week. He looks like he's going to the beach. Sorry, but he looks like he's going to the beach. Not attired quite right for the court. He said the 40-year-old's outfit was not in keeping with the solemnity of the court. And warned that his attire would look to the jury. The defence lawyer said that his client had autism and did not mean any disrespect. But Judge Adkin adjourned the case and told the man to go home and put on something a bit smarter. A Truro court heard. Truro. See, now he'd have been in Cornwall. That's a lovely place, isn't it, Cornwall? And if it's if it's hot anywhere else in the country, it's usually hotter down in Cornwall. It's like a beautiful, like the English Riviera down there, Devon and Cornwall, isn't it? Ah, still, if you're up in court on trial, you just want to create a good impression, don't you? You don't want to turn up in a vest and a pair of trunks and go, hey up, George, how what? So no, come on. George is probably helping you out there, Mum. It doesn't say what the defendant's name is and what he was up for, but we know he's got autism and he turns up at court in jeans and shorts and T-shirt. Barry Manilow, 82, says women still throw underwear at him on stage. But they're now no longer skimpy and they're giant granny ones. So thanks for that, Barry. Barry. Mr. Pincus. Yeah, real name Pincus. If you ever get that in a quiz, Barry Manilow's real name is Pincus. A drunk student necked fabric freshener, which she mistook for water. They smell very similar, don't they? Lucia Pardo, 20, felt the toxic liquid burn her throat and she thought was due to eating hot pizza. But when she woke up with stomach cramps, her Warwick University pal drove her to hospital. Medics gave her charcoal tablets to remove the toxins. The politics student of Birmingham said, I'm grateful nothing worse happened. Well, I was going to launch into a... when you have garlic and your breath smells of garlic for ages? Or you have eggs and, when you're... Well, she probably wouldn't have been bad to be around for the next 3 or 4 days, would she?
1: Proud to be the voice of your community since 2010. This is Six Towns Radio.
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0: What's that I hear? Who wants to be a millionaire? Never mind that. Who wants to listen to us on a Monday drive time show? Yes. Lee Ralphie and Wayne Clegg bringing you great music, okay chat, and a bit of laughter. So get tuned in every Monday from 5 p.m. here exclusively on Six Sounds Radio. Woo! Let's go.
1: Yeah, you can listen to Lee between 5 and 7 tonight, Selena Wayne. Driving you home in style between 5 and 7, playing some great music and having a chat. Meantime, let's have the 1 second challenge. I play you 1 second of a song and you've got to guess what it is. Get your answers in, you can get yourself in the draw for some Six Sounds goodies. I say one, you're so good to me and I'm so good to you, I'm playing two. All you've got to do is guess what they are, easy as that. Also, a big shout-out to Rich The Man Hughes on yesterday between 3 and 5 before Nicky T's Weekend Rewind. Sent him some requests in and a little bit of a chat with Rich yesterday, and he played him. Played some great stuff, does our Rich. And, I have to say, stuff that I wouldn't normally listen to, and then it kind of opens my eyes. So we'll give Rich a listen on a Sunday afternoon as well, if you're not doing anything. I mean, it was lovely yesterday, wasn't it? So I was cooking a bit of tea, or trying to anyway. I wasn't feeling too good yesterday, but I was trying to, and giving Rich a listen as well. So it was nice giving Rich a listen. It was a nice song. So nice songs. I'm waffling now because I'm looking at the choices, and I looked at the choices this morning when I lined up this 1 second challenge, and I thought, did I put that one in? And obviously I did, because these are your 1 second challenges. I'm going to play you what 1 second of two songs. All you got to do is guess what they are. Easy as that. And if you guess what they are, then get your answers in. Said that before now, haven't I? So here's your first one. Any ideas? Could be anything, couldn't it? It's a drum beat. Any ideas? Sounds a bit Boys of Summer, doesn't it? Oh, nearly plays you a bit too much then. That's the first one. The second one, is it a drum beat? Yeah, I think the second one's a drum beat as well. I'm giving you drum beats today, aren't I? This is your first one again. And your second one, that's just too easy, isn't it? Could be a bit of Bruno Mars. Sounds a bit Bruno Mars-y, doesn't it? Yeah, but they're both drum beats. I wonder if I mixed them both up. That'd have to be a bit of a drummer, that one, wouldn't it, to do all that one? I have no idea who's drumming on them. All I know is you will get them, won't you? Yeah, you will. Come on, you know what they are. So get your answers in now. Let's have a look what Twitter's doing. We're asking on Twitter today. It's World Pen Pal Day, not just National, World Pen Pal Day. George has written to me. Morning, George. She says that her pen pal, Christoph Lestoff, was from Macedonia. And he wasn't so much a pen pal, he became a pen pal, but they had a children's appeal at school where they were asking kids, and I think probably George was about 6 or 7 at the time, maybe 7 or 8, and they were asked to fill a shoebox with toys. And Georgia pulled out the hat. She pulled out a girl of a similar age. So she was 7 or 8. So Georgia filled a shoebox with girly things like doll and like bracelets and little trinkets and things like that. And the person at the other end got the box and said, "Oh, thank you very much. Love this. Fantastic. It's just everything I've looked for." And Christoph, it turns out, was a boy. So for years and years, Georgia was writing to Christoph thinking, I've asked for a girl in Macedonia of a similar age, and this girl wrote back and said, "Thank you very much, your box was lovely and I really appreciate it and let's keep in touch." And it turns out that Christoph was a boy, and Christoph apparently now is a bit of a James Bond character, yeah. Has blossomed and is now looking quite handsome. So there you go. Couple of guesses come in straight away on the 1 second challenge. Kev's had a go. Good morning to you, Kev. And a few other guesses coming in as well. Now, I did mention earlier on about some upcoming roadworks that we're going to have in and around Stoke-on-Trent over the next coming weeks. In a couple of weeks' time, on about the 15th of June, there's going to be roadworks starting by from Severn Trent. They're doing work around Four Green Road and They're installing over 40 miles, over 40, you know, 40 miles of new pipework in and around Stoke-on-Trent. So they'll be all over the place in the next month or so. It's a major programme to upgrade the water network. And here at Six Downs Radio, we will be informing you as and when, every day, every morning on The Breakfast Show, either whether it's me or Mrs T, or it's Lee, Dan or Biff. I'll be telling you where to avoid. The work starts on the 15th of June. And there will be roadworks in and around Norton and Smallthorne. There will be diversions in and around that area for up to 12 weeks. So if you keep tuned to Six Downs Radio and keep tuned here, we will tell you where and when the traffic is to avoid. Businesses will be open as usual, and there'll be very well signposted diversions in place. All you've got to do is just keep an eye out. But if you wanted to avoid the area, listen to Six Downs Radio on The Breakfast Show, and we will be letting you know where you have to avoid. This is Maroon 5. More after 8 o'clock.

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1: The next batch of files relating to Lord Peter Mandelson's appointment as ambassador to Washington are to be published this week. Ben Monse has more.
2: The first found that he was considered a general reputational risk prior to the appointment. It follows revelations about his friendship with convicted sex offender Jeffrey Epstein, with a police investigation also underway into alleged misconduct in public office. MPs had raised concerns over the vetting process, although the vetting summary will not be published on request by the police.
1: The ceasefire between the US and Iran continues to be tested, with both exchanging fire over the weekend. American officials say they bombed Iranian and drone control sites after Tehran shot down a US drone. New plans for GPs and hospitals in England to share data could save 20,000 visits to A&E each year. The NHS Modernisation Bill aims to join up fragmented health information into a single record. The Department of Health say it'll also save millions. And Declan Rice has promised that Arsenal are coming back for more after losing in the Champions League final to PSG. From Radio News Hub, I'm Frankie Hess.
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8: Please.

Rihanna and Don't Stop the Music, which she's doing that. She's doing that. What's he doing? That's a bit Michael Jackson-y, that is, isn't it? Yeah, she's definitely doing that. I think when LaToya Jackson was in the Big Brother house, she went into great detail about what Michael Jackson was singing, wasn't she? What he was singing on that one, I can't remember what it was, and it meant something, and again, I can't remember what that was. Loads of guesses coming in on the 1 second challenge, thanks to everybody. Most people getting number one, but not number two. Give you another little go on that one in a bit as well. It is the Toby's Breakfast Show live here on Six Towns Radio. Had a request in from Poppy and Lola as well. Good morning, ladies. I'll be playing your song in a bit as well. Some reports that people are losing signal, but it's back again. So, nothing this end. So, hopefully, just reset your device and you should be fine and up and running again. So, look through the newspapers then. This is what's facing you in the newspapers if you're heading out to get one from the newspaper shop or your news agents these days. I was thinking there might be something about Arsenal, actually missing out to Paris Saint-Germain in the European Cup at the weekend. Disgusting that was on pay-per-view on a specialist channel, not free-for-all. It used to be one of those protected things, didn't it, the European Cup? Everybody could watch it on normal telly, but no, it's moved over. Daily Express, cancer hope for millions as drug doubles survival experts. Tears of joy at game-changing pancreatic treatments. And a pop princess ties the knot with actor fiancés. Dua Lipa's got married. That's in the Express. The Times have gone with Dua Lipa's marriage as well as reform vote in unions at same level as Labour. Daily Mail, they've gone with "You're not won anything yet, Andy." Echoes of Neil Kinnock as cocky Burnham accused of taking voters for granted. I don't know what's going to happen with that one. Really don't. I'm not keeping an eye on it, but it's not. But it will affect me. It might affect me. The Sun, they've gone with singer and star Callum in surprise UK wedding days before Italian bash. That's again the Dua Lipa story about her marrying her fiancé actor husband. They've also gone with Open Top Gunners, the champions at Arsenal doing a six mile parade through the streets of Highbury and Islington around there. Daily Mirror, they've gone the same thing with the Gunners doing the championship route. As well as a new hope for deadliest of cancers, precious gift of time, game-changing pill helps double survival times for pancreatic disease. Experts say it's the holy grail breakthrough. And Telegraph have gone with delight for Dua, as she's got married again. She's got married again. The Daily Star, finger on the pulse. Save the Three Lions. The Star is making a campaign to keep the Football Coming Home anthem. The FA wants to ditch the England anthem of Football's Coming Home. And Frank Skinner has said, come on, let's keep it alive. Let's keep it alive like you know how to be. Probably not in that voice. What's happening in Stoke-on-Trent live then? Iconic Stoke-on-Trent Hotel back open today. What's that one then? It's the Best Western Hotel in the Stoke-on-Trent city centre. It was housing asylum seekers and immigrants, but it's now been refurbed and is now open as a hotel again. Well, so we got... Oh, I can't talk about that. No, I can't talk about that. Houses evacuated as police probe an arson attack in Stoke-on-Trent. This is two houses that have been set on fire in Pinnock Street in Tunstall. That's near to where the road was closed earlier on today. No, actually, it won't be. No, it's quite a way away, but it's very close by. And live updates as police plane seen over Stoke-on-Trent. A police plane was seen over Hanley yesterday. It showed the plane circling between Leek Road and Bucknell New Road. It's not known why it was there. So just a picture of a plane. Yeah, nothing more to talk about there, was there really? Yeah, okay. I'll nip through Stoke-on-Trent live to see if I can find any more news about why Tunstall High Street was closed off this morning. In the meantime, we've had a request in from Lola and Poppy, as they always do, and you can too. Get your suggestions in. They've said, can we have Shakira, Grandad and Zoo? Yeah, you can.

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7: This is Six Towns Radio.

Fernando there from ABBA. A song I was thinking about, I was listening to the lyrics on that one, listening to the words, as it were. That fateful night we crossed the Rio Grande. So the Rio Grande, of course, is the... it's a river that separates New Mexico from Mexico in America. So, like, it runs along the border of New Mexico and Texas there. So I wonder if it's about... what the song is about, the... you know, because you still have a rifle in your hand. It's obviously about a war, isn't it? And going to war. Was there a Mexican-American war back in the 19th century that they talked about? I don't know. Mark's contacted. Good morning to you, Mark. He says that the closure of Tunstall High Street may well be down to a fire that happened earlier over the weekend. That's caused an unsafe building. So that might be why Tunstall High Street is closed off. I've no idea how long it's going to be closed off for, and hunting around the internet to try and find that one out. And as soon as I get some information for you, I will let you know. Some of the schools are back today, so you may well be on your way to school or doing a school run. You may well be on your way to. There might be a slight build-up of traffic if that's the case. So give yourself a couple of extra minutes and listen to Six Towns Radio while you're sitting there in traffic waiting to drop your loved ones off at school. Or not loved ones. Maybe you're a bus driver and you don't care about the people on board. Of course you care about the people on board, but you know what I mean. They're not your loved ones. They're just your... they're in your temporary care, aren't they? I have to say good morning to the ladies at Tesco down in Kisgrove. They were listening in the petrol station this morning when I popped in and got some petrol. So good morning to you, and thanks for listening to Six Towns Radio. And Chris, who I'm at the golf club on Saturday. Morning, Chris. He said, listen to you last week and when I can. So if you're listening now, Chris, good morning to you. Hope you're all right, Marmies. We had a week in Turkey a couple of weeks ago. Oh, my goodness, the stories I could tell. I'm only kidding, Chris. They're between us. What goes on in Turkey stays in Turkey. Nothing happened, so there's nothing to tell. Keep your guesses coming in on the 1 second challenge as well. Some people saying, can we have another lesson? Yeah, of course you can. Kev's had a go. He's got one and then the other one and then the other one and not the other one. So he's your first one. Any idea what that one is? Come on, I think that's an easy one. What shall I give you a clue on that one? Some sort of clue? TV. Yeah, TV reality show. One of the very first TV reality shows. Any idea what that one is? And you sang one. Yeah, you know what that one is. Second one again. Yeah, you do. Come on. Get your answers in studio at 6. You know how to do it nowadays, don't you? Yeah, of course you do. Let's have a look at these stories then that's in the newspaper that I can talk to you about. A golfer, talking of golf, of course, I'm just talking about Chris. A golfer who waited 44 years to hit a hole-in-one bagged two in the same round. Retired banker Douglas Spencer, 60, defied the odds of 67 million to one, but still didn't win the tournament he was in. He holed his tee shot on the 9th hole, then repeated it on the 16th hole, both par threes at Boat in Garden Golf Club in Scottish Highlands. Douglas, who played off an 11 handicap, said after the first one, I thought, brilliant, that's probably my hole-in-one for life. Then to have a second one, I was left flabbergasted with his flabber. All feels a bit surreal. I got hole-in-one a few years ago. It is the one and only hole-in-one I'll probably ever get. I mean, the stars have got to align for you to get a hole-in-one, haven't they? Just got to land right, the wind's got to be right, the bounce has got to be right, the hole's got to be right, everything's got to be right. You know, if you're just a fraction off at one end, it'll be a fraction off at the other end. And, yeah, it's a very, very lucky thing. My mate Tim, good morning to you, Tim. He was my roommate in Turkey. He got a hole in one, actually, on the first day in Turk. Won a lot of money. Families left without tap water for a week in the heat wave staged a protest yesterday by bathing and brushing their teeth in the sea. Locals in Whitstable, Kent, made their point by meeting on the beach wearing shower caps and clutching rubber duckies. They were among 8,000 South East Water customers that went without water during the critical heat wave last week. Thousands were told to expect supplies to return yesterday, but many were still not able to flush the toilets, shower or wash. South East Water said the shortage came amid incredible high demand. And they said the supplies would be intermittent over the weekend as the local storage tanks were being replenished and filling up water supplies for the local area. So they're working on it. And I mentioned at 8 o'clock, Severn Trent will be working on water supply, replacing over 40 kilometres of pipe in and around Stoke-on-Trent over the next few weeks. We will be giving you updates on the breakfast show as to where and when these will be happening. Starts on the 15th of June.
up in Norton and towards Smallthorne, and we will be giving you daily updates as to where those works will be happening. So keep it Six Downs Radio, the only station that will be giving you these updates. So thank you for that. It is 8:30, Monday, the 1st of June. Pitch punch, first of the month. Have you getting up? Welcome to summer, both meteorological and astrological summer. Yeah, both summer now, aren't we? We're in the 1st of June. So we'll be playing you some great music between now and the finish of the show, including this one from the Pet Shop Boys, West End Girls. I'll give you another little go at the 1 second challenge in a bit. And as we approach 9 o'clock, we've got Rob Secker of the Week, the birthdays after that as well. And some great music from the likes of George Ezra, Alex Warren, Fleetwood Mac, and I Bet a Prince too. On The Breakfast Show with me, Torby, on Six Towns Radio.

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Talking Heads, once in a lifetime. Coming up to 20 to 9 on Monday, the 1st of June 2026. A couple of more messages coming in about Tonsil High Street being closed. Yeah, there's a fire at the weekend that's caused an unsafe building, so that's why Tonsil High Street's closed. Up the top end, anyway, sort of Sneed Arms, between the Sneed Arms at the Tower Square and the roundabout outside TS Domestics there. All the businesses are still open, but you have to walk that last bit if you want to go to any of those businesses that are up there. More guesses coming in on the 1 second challenge, so thanks to everybody who's having a little vote on that one. I mentioned earlier on about Rich the Man Hughes' show yesterday afternoon, playing songs that I've never heard, and that's the joy of it, you know, different presenters playing different songs, isn't it? Rich plays some songs, and I think, oh, that sounds a bit like, oh, no, I like that. I've just been having a look through the songs he's been playing. I'm going to give that another listen on the Listen Again feature, and you can do the same if you missed one of your shows, one of your favourite shows, or you liked a show and you want to hear it again. All you've got to do is go to the website. There's a Listen Again feature, and you can listen to any show you want to over the last week or so. Again and again, at your heart's content.

Let's have a look at that Twitter poll. Asking about pen pals today. A lot of people might not know what a pen pal is. It's from yesteryear, from the olden days, as it were, about 40, 50 years ago when you were at school. And especially Blue Peter were involved in this, wouldn't they? They'd have an appeal. And you'd send a box of toys over to a country that was a bit war-torn or that was having problems and, you know, give them a Christmas or give them a celebratory, you know, little... kids would send kids presents and you know, you got a pen pal that way as well. So you're somebody to write to in a different country with a different lifestyle. See how they're getting on. They see how you're getting on, etc., etc. I had a pen pal when I was at, primary school. I was at Reginald Mitchell in Butt Lane and... I had a pen pal there that I think came through the school. I can't think any other reason why I would have had the pen pal. And I'd send them an old copy of Lucan and say, like, you know, this is a copy of, you know, my local magazine that tells you all about what's happening on the telly in England. Well, you know, what have you got? And Louis Mountville from New York would send me things from New York. Like, you know, I get on a steamer and I go across to New York Island and I go past the Statue of Liberty. I mean, I'm guessing that's what he sounded like. He probably did as a child. So have you ever had a pen pal? Loads of people get involved. Thanks very much. Twitter is playing up as that, but we knew that your votes are still coming through. So a lot of people asking what a pen pal is. Yeah, what is a pen pal? I'm not sure we have pen pals anymore. Does anybody know what the modern equivalent of a pen pal is? Let me know. Is somebody on Instagram that you follow? Is that it? Give me a little bit something on TikTok and that? I don't know. What is the equivalent of a pen pal? There you go, that's it anyway. What else we got for you? Well, I'm playing the wrong jingle to talk about this, aren't I? So let's play the right jingle. Yes, sport. And we got the World Cup coming up throughout summer, haven't we? Starts in a couple of weeks. I think 16th or 17th of June, I think it starts. So a couple of weeks. Maybe a little earlier. Maybe I think the 15th of June, actually. Yeah, there you go. 60 years since England soared to World Cup victory. Channel 4 will relive one of the world's most famous football matches by showing the game in colour. The broadcast of England's historic...

It was a horrible way to lose a cup final, or, you know, to lose a match, innit? But what else? What other way is there to do it apart from just play extra time until a golden goal goes in? But that could be hours, couldn't it? So did you do that? Is a golden goal fairer than penalties? Probably have a golden goal, and then you, right, the other team have got 5 minutes to score an equaliser, and if they don't, that's it. That could work for the FA. I mean, they're always introducing different rules and regulations, aren't they? But nevertheless, Arsenal lost at the European Cup final, so they were on for four trophies, and they took one, didn't they, the championship. So, of course, the transfer window opens soon, so it'll be interesting to see what the hell goes on in the transfer market, not just with the Premiership, but, of course, with Stoke and Vale and Crewe and the local teams. I played golf at the weekend on Saturday, and I played with Aaron Ramsdale, yeah. Those of you who don't know who he is, don't need to know who he is, but... So hello, Aaron and his dad at our golf club had a lovely, lovely knock in lovely, lovely days. Well, it was so like, almost perfect conditions, 23, 24 degrees, very, very little wind, sun and cloud, a little bit of cloud, a little bit of wispy cloud in the sunshine. Oh, it was lovely. George Ezra, he be riding shotgun and stuff.

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3: Hello, Severn Trent here. 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

Bronski Beats, Small Town Boy. It's the Tilbury's Breakfast Show live here on Six Towns Radio, 5 to 9, Monday the 1st of June 2026. Coming up after 9. Got Rob's Record of the Week, we've got the birthdays, so some more news items. We'll be updating you on what's happening with the traffic. Weather-wise today, though, well, it's going to be a bit cloudy and the rain's going to start just after 9. We're going to have rain and showers all day. According to the weather forecast, there's a 90% chance that we're going to be hit by rain at some time during the day. Now, you know me and me memorabilia. I do like me memorabilia. And autographs and things like that. Well, this next story. One of the most famous incidents of the last 100 years, that's for sure. And what a piece of memorabilia this is.

What were you doing on the 22nd of November 1963? Were you doing what maybe Lee Harvey Oswald was doing? That's it. The assassination of JFK that happened in Dallas. Well, the window from where Lee Harvey Oswald allegedly shot dead the US President John Kennedy, JFK, is up for auction for £55,000. Oh no, 55 grand. The 40-inch by 66-ounce wooden frame sniper's perch was taken from the sixth-floor Texas Book Depository by its owner. Yeah, I know. Surely that's one for the museums, that is. It was displayed in the museum, but is now up for sale in Dallas 63 years after the assassination. Three spent cartridge cases and a rifle said to be the murder weapon were also recovered from the depository. And the Heritage Auction sale takes place on June the 25th. And the auctioneer said it's an icon of the 20th century. Among the surviving artifacts connected with the assassination, none possesses the immediacy, power and historical gravitas of the sniper's perch window. This is a window frame. Imagine that, a window frame. You could put it anywhere, couldn't you? You could put it in a window. You could hang it on the wall. What's that then? That there is the window frame from where JFK was shot, allegedly. The killing has been made subject of many conspiracy theories, hasn't it? Some believe the CIA may have been a part of it. Or the Mafia. Or the warmongers who wanted to make profits from the Vietnam War, for which JFK wanted nothing to do with. Anyway, whatever the reason, that window's going to be up for sale. So if you've got a spare 55 grand, it's going to go for more than that, won't it? I mean, I'm going to try and look that one up. I reckon that's going to go for hundreds of thousands of pounds. In fact, if a museum doesn't buy it, you know, that would be a thing, wouldn't it? Don't let it go to some macabre reason. Let it go to somebody, you know, if it's going to be one of them things, then it's a piece of history, that is, isn't it? This is Alex Warren. He's ordinary. More after the 9 o'clock news with the Toby's Breakfast Show.

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1: The next batch of files relating to Lord Peter Mandelson's appointment as ambassador to Washington will be released this week. Ben Monse has more.
2: This latest release is said to be the second largest publication to the House of Commons in history, with around 1,000 documents to be released. The first of the so-called Mandelson files found he was considered a general reputational risk, considering his friendship with convicted sex offender Jeffrey Epstein, with a police investigation also underway. Some files, including Lord Mandelson's vetting summary, will not be released on request by the police.
1: Families of victims and survivors of terror attacks have welcomed a new 24-hour support system introduced by the government. Security Minister Dan Jarvis says the Victim and Survivors Hub would provide round-the-clock support. Millions of vapes are still being thrown away 1 year on from the ban on single-use devices. Councils and campaigners are warning that some vape makers get around the new legal rules. And Duran Duran are off on tour following the release of their new single with Nile Rodgers. From Radio News Hub, I'm Frankie Hersine.
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5: Yeah, time for Rob's record of the week. Good morning, everybody. It's just after 9 o'clock on Monday, the 1st of June, 2026. Pinch punch, first of the month and all that, white rabbits. Rob sent us one in this morning, so good morning to you, Rob. I hope you're well, my mates. And hope your friends and family and everybody else is well, too. This is the back to the normal feature of Rob's record of the week. He sent us one in this week. It's a little bit of a woman we heard from earlier on when Poppy and Lola requested a song. So what's your song this week, my mate?
6: Adler and Nicky, it's your pal Rob from Blybridge. I hope that you are both well. It was my song of the week. It's Shakira. Whenever, whenever, enjoy me. Yours. Have a lovely weekend.

0: Dave Tonsolier, Six Towns Radio, welcome indeed. Now where do we go? 2 hours of me every Monday and Tuesday around your lunchtime, 1 till 3. 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

from the album Rumours. Fleetwood Mac and Don't Stop. It's 11 minutes past 9 on Monday the 1st of June 2026. Good morning, it's the Toby's Breakfast Show. Live here on Six Downs Radio. Yeah, what have we got for you in the next half hour or so? Well, had Rob's Record of the Week, a fantastic new Rob's Record of the Week. Whenever, Shakira. She reminds me of the World Cup now, Shakira, doesn't she? Because she's had two songs out and she's performing, if you don't even know this, but she's performing the halftime show in the middle of the World Cup final. Yeah, I know. When the World Cup final happens, whichever two teams are doing, there's three acts that are doing a halftime show in the middle of the World Cup final. Madonna is on there. Is it Madonna? Shakira's another one, and somebody else, can't remember who. But somebody else is doing one as well. There you go. Doesn't have a hit for years, and then Will comes along and she whacks one out, doesn't she? Yabba Yaga. Was it Yaga? Ragga Ragga. Yaga Yaga or something like that, wasn't it? From the South African one with the Vuvuzelas. That's all you could hear, wasn't it? Anyway, keep your votes coming in. And keep your guesses coming in as well. We got the 1 second challenge. All your guesses coming in. Some great guesses and some correct guesses and some incorrect guesses. Somebody saying, can we have it again? Yeah, of course you can. I'll play you again. Dead easy, these ones, though. Your first one, then. Any idea what this one is? Come on, you do. Give you a bit too much, then, didn't I? You know what that one is. I'll give you a clue. Reality show. Yeah, reality show. And the second one? You know what that one is, don't you? Get your guesses in now, and I'm going to give you the answer in about 5-6 minutes' time after we've heard from a little bit of Chapel Roan. 5!

0: across Stoke-on-Trent, Newcastle-under-Lyme and beyond. 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

Prince and When Doves Cry. Love a bit of Prince. I actually loved a bit of Prince when he was still alive. I'm not one of those retrospective Prince fans. I thought Prince was great. I was a retrospective Bowie fan, but not a Prince. No, I liked Prince when he was... Bits and bobs, I mean. There's some bits of genius in there amongst all the... There's little bits and bobs you can avoid. But anyway, it's time for the answers to the one-second challenge. Just to refresh the weather, and it looks like it's going to start raining. 90% chance of rain from now until midnight tonight. So it looks like most of us here at Stoke-on-Trent, Newcastle, under Lyme, wherever you are going to get a little bit of rain tonight. Time for the answers to the one-second challenge. Congratulations, everybody got it right. I think Ken was first on to get them both right, but lots of people getting both of them right. Steve got one right. Pete did as well. Thank you very much for everybody who had a little go. Your first one. Any idea what that one was? Oh, I did say reality show. I think the reality show in the 70s was called The Big Time, and she was one of the first ones, wasn't she? So... It was Sheena Easton. And Morning Train, 9 to 5. Congrats to everybody who got that one right.

Of course, there is a bit of a connection, isn't there? Because she had a few hits with Prince, and she recorded a few songs at the Paisley Park Studios there. She was a bit of a protege of Prince at one point. Not that I planned that. It's just a complete coincidence. And the second one, got a few of you, but eventually a lot of people got this one right. It was, of course, Taylor Swift, one of the biggest selling artists of all time, certainly of the last 20 years. That's what people say. And Shake It Off. That's what people say. Know a lot of people want to see Peter. Taylor Swift said she put on a fantastic show, so I'm sure she'll tour after she's got married. She's getting married soon, isn't she, to that bloke. I can't remember his name. But anyway, so Taylor Swift, Shake It Off. Everybody who got it right will be put into the draw for some Six Towns Radio goodies, I promise you. Anyway, it's time for the birthdays. If it is your birthday today, happy birthday, the 1st of June 2026. Summertime and the living is easy. I've got 1, 2, 3, 4, 5 birthdays for you today, and I reckon you will have heard of all of them. So play along at home, no cheating, no Googling. All you got to do is guess who all these people are. I'll play you a little bit of music accordingly. There's only me and you today, Mrs. T, not in the studio. So the first one is a friend of the station. Yeah, who's that going to be then? It is Charlene. Hey, lady, you lady. She's not the oldest of today's birthdays, but it is her birthday today. So how old is Charlene today? Does a jingle and everything, did Charlene. Lives in Texas at the moment, but did own a sweet shop somewhere in the south of England. Mrs. T's had a go. She's wrong, but she's had a go. If you're looking for clues, Mrs. T has guessed 74. Took the hand of a preacher. Charlene today is 76.

never been to Mia. That's the local Stoke-on-Trent version anyway. Happy birthday, Charlene. Charlene DeLangelo. Hey, Charlene. How about the next one then? This man you must know. He was in the Faces. He was in the Small Faces. He's in the Rolling Stones. He's been in everything this man has. Ronnie Wood. The baby of the Rolling Stones, if you will. How old is Ronnie today?

Ronnie Wood. Still going strong, great artist as well. Have you seen some of his paintings? Fantastic. So old is Ronnie today. Ronnie Wood today, 79. Happy birthday, Ronnie Wood, with the faces there. Now, earlier on, started the show with a little bit of Kylie. This man's the same age as Kylie. If you remember how old Kylie was last week, this man is the same age, Jason Donovan. It's JC's birthday today, but how old is he?

an old record of the week of Rob's. But how old is Jason today? Mrs. D's guest, 58. And I'm going to have to reach for the bell because he is 58 today. Happy birthday, Jason Donovan. Former Rob's Record of the Week, of course. Now I have to be careful with the next one because she gets a little bit risque. Canadian singstress Alanis Morissette. I told you you'd know everybody today. How old is Alanis Morissette today? Well, let me try and play a bit of music from her. You to know. Oh, she's a naughty girl, isn't she? Happy for you. I wish nothing but the

thank goodness for that. So how old is Alanis today? She's guess 56. What's your guess at home? You've aged a nick. She's 52 today. You know what? I'm going to cut that off before it gets... I know it's the clean radio version, but I'm just going to cut it off just in case. Now, this man, the last one of the birthdays today, drummer with one of my favourite bands, Mike Joyce of the Smiths.

So how old is Mike Joyce today? He's not the baby of today's birthdays, but he's certainly not the oldest. Mrs. T's guest, 61. She's not that far off. He's 63 today. More birthdays tomorrow. And if you guessed well today, then congratulations. Some great music today, wasn't there? Ronnie Woods, Mike Joyce, Alanis Morissette, Charlene, and Jason Donovan. More birthdays tomorrow. Let's carry on with a bit of Tom Jones. With or without the Stereophonics. Mama told me not to come on Six Times Radio.

blasting, someone's knocking at the door. I'm looking at my girlfriend, she just passed out on the floor. I've seen so many things I ain't never seen before.

Stereophonics and Tom Jones and Mama Told Me Not to Come. 22 minutes to 10 o'clock, Monday the 1st of June. Coming up at 10, Dan Townley's in. Actually, Dan's not in today. So you've got an hour of great music here on Six Downs Radio. Before Paula's in with her Light Bite show between 11 and 1 today. Join Paula for 2 hours of great chat and music. Dave Tunstall's in between 1 and 3. Here we're doing pretty much the same, talking about all things Stoke-on-Trent, of course. Country with G, if country music is your thing, 2 hours of great music with Georgette between 3 and 5 before Lee and Wayne are in. On the Drive Time show between 5 and 7. Lee Brooks will be in. Join Lee for 2 hours of great music again between 7 and 9 with his A&E show, Everything and Anything. That'd be E&A, wouldn't it? But you know what I mean. And then Simon Edwards rounding the evening off with his own eclectic brand of great music between 9 and 11 tonight. Me and Mrs. T will be back with you tomorrow. Going to leave you to it now. Some great music ahead in the next hour. We have had reports that the signal has been cutting in and out. I don't know if they're working on the mast or I don't know if it's our end. So you might get a little bit of silence between now and 10 o'clock as I restart the system. But please keep it Six Downs Radio. And do your very best to join us whenever you can throughout the day. Thanks to everybody who had a little join in on our Six Towns competitions today. On the Twitter poll, we were asking, is Pen Pal Day, National Pen Pal Day, have you had or have you got a pen pal? Maybe you made a pen pal up and, you know, when you were a kid, and you still contact them to this very day. Most people don't know what a pen pal is, of course, so if you don't, then just look it up. And everybody had a little vote on the 1 second challenge. It was, of course, Taylor Swift and Shake It Off and 9 to 5 from Sheena Easton. So thanks to everybody. A little go on that one. Anybody got it right, we'll be putting the draw for the Six Downs goodies. I'm going to leave you with a bit of Texas and some One Direction and lots of other great music before 10 o'clock. Like I say, if it goes blank, it'll only go quiet for about a minute while I restart the system. We are having a few little issues this end, so I'll try and make Six Downs Radio as enjoyable for you as I can throughout the day. In the meantime, have a great day. Keep it Six Downs Radio. Stay dry today. We're going to have a little bit of rain, and I'll see you in the morning.

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5: Hello, Severn Trent here. 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
1: Hundreds of documents relating to Lord Peter Mandelson's appointment to ambassador to the US are to be published today. Ben Monse has more.
2: It's the second release of files. The first found that he was considered a general reputational risk prior to the appointment. It follows revelations about his friendship with convicted sex offender Jeffrey Epstein, with a police investigation also underway into alleged misconduct in public office. MPs had raised concerns over the vetting process, although the vetting summary will not be published on request by the police.
1: The ceasefire between the US and Iran continues to be tested, with both exchanging fire over the weekend. But negotiations continue between the two sides as oil prices remain high. New plans for GPs and hospitals in England to share data could save 20,000 visits to A&E each year. The NHS Modernisation Bill aims to join up fragmented health information through a single patient record. And ex-Liverpool head coach Arne Slot says his relationship with the club goes beyond football after he was sacked on Saturday. From Radio News Hub, I'm Frankie Hersine.
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0: each and every Sunday from 10 a.m. till midday. It is the Golden Valiant Show, only here on Six Sounds Radio. 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
1: Hello, Severn Trent here. 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

0: Dave Tonsolier, Six Towns Radio, welcome indeed. Now where do we go? 2 hours of me every Monday and Tuesday around your lunchtime, 1 till 3. We'll have all good music, we'll have chat, we'll talk about what's going on locally, get in touch with me, and you will have your name mentioned on the radio. 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
1: The next batch of files relating to Lord Peter Mandelson's appointment as ambassador to Washington will be released today. Ben Monte has more.
2: This latest release is said to be the second largest publication to the House of Commons in history. The first of the so-called Mandelson files found he was considered a general reputational risk, considering his friendship with convicted sex offender Jeffrey Epstein, with a police investigation also underway. Some files, including Lord Mandelson's betting summary, will not be released on request by the police.
1: A 13-year-old girl has died after entering the River Wharfe in North Yorkshire. It brings the death toll due to water-related incidents during the recent heatwave to at least 15. The UK will not have to pay Rwanda over the failed migrant deportation deal after winning an international court case. The East African nation sued Britain for more than £100 million. And two-time Challenge Cup winning coach John Keir has died at the age of 71. He led 9 clubs and England across his coaching career. From Radio News Hub, I'm Frankie Hersein.
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6: Good morning. Good morning, everybody. It's Monday, the 1st of June, 2026, the first day of summer. But I think somebody may have forgotten to tell the weather that. I think the weather thought summer was last week. Hey-ho, if the weather's bad, if it starts raining, you know what you can do. Stay inside, put Six Towns Radio on and listen to me for the next 2 hours. This, will you believe it or not, is my 64th show on Six Towns Radio. Will you still need me? Will you still listen to me for my show 64? I really, really hope you will. That's probably why it's raining with that wonderful singing. Yeah, that's got to be the reason. Did you know that Paul McCartney originally wrote the melody and basic lyrics for When I'm 64? When he was just how old? Not 64. When he was just 14. And he composed it as a sort of tongue-in-cheek musical type tune, imagining his teenage self in old age. And the reason he didn't go for 65, which was the then retirement age, is he thought 64 sounded more amusing. And it was even put in the Beatles set list in the early days at the Cavern Club as a standby song. So when all the Beatles amplifiers broke down or the electricity went off, they used to come out with that song. And my last little fact about When I'm 64, when it was recorded for the Sgt. Pepper's album, Paul asked for his vocals to be slightly speeded up to give the song a more sprightly, youthful sound, which I'm hoping I've got now at my old age. And I'd better play you the song, hadn't I? I keep talking about it, so I'm going to play you When I'm 64.

the Beatles there with When I'm 64. So I'm now going to move ever so slightly. I'm going to go from Paul to Paula. And you'll see it in a bit, why I'm mentioning 64 and how old Paul was when he wrote it. As you know, on my show, I talk about anniversaries or events that have happened over the last week. Well, there was a very, very important anniversary last Friday, the 29th of May. I mean, heavens knows why such a momentous occasion hasn't made it onto the On This Day website. It was, fanfare, my 59th birthday. I know, I don't look a day over 83, I know. So, I thought I'd do something slightly different this week and just talk about me. Welcome to my megalomaniac musings. I'm only joking. Don't switch me off. I can't possibly be a megalomaniac because I looked up the definition and it means a person who displays an extreme delusional obsession with power, control, and self-importance. Someone who harbours exaggerated beliefs about their own abilities, status, or uniqueness. And I have to say, I don't have any delusions or exaggerated beliefs about how wonderful I am. I am only joking. Now watch everything go wrong in the next 2 hours. And yeah, I'm going to be eating my words, aren't I? So what I'm actually going to do this week is to give some facts about me, or to be more precise, about Paula. So, for example, did you know that the name Paula means small, little, or humble one in Latin? See, with a name that means humble one, I told you I was only joking when I was saying how wonderful I actually was. To quote Uriah Heep, I'm ever so humble, ever so humble. I already knew what Paula meant. I didn't need to look that up. I even had a badge as a teenager. Don't laugh at me. Don't judge me. I had a badge as a teenager that I got from one of these shops that sells souvenirs and things. And it's blue with like rainbow on it. And it says Paula. And underneath it was all, it says little one. I've still got that badge. That badge is over 40 years old and I have still got it. You'll be pleased to know I don't actually wear it. So, I mentioned that I was saying about being a megalomaniac. So for my very, very, very first cheesy link, this is not a megalomaniac. This is just Maniac by Michael Sabello. And I'm going to come back with more Paula things.

0: Michael Cimbello there with Maniac. The time's now 11:14 on Monday the 1st of June, and you're listening to me, Paula Welsh, on Six Towns Radio for Paula's Light Bites. And the reason I keep saying Paula in that way, that's what I'm talking about. I'm talking about Paula, not me Paula, the name Paula. And as I said, I used to have a badge that I used to wear at school, and there were four Paulas in my school year, and my best friend in senior school was also called Paula. But you don't actually come across that many Paulas in general. And in order to differentiate between my friend Paula and me, people called me Big P, which is really ironic, seeing as I've just said that the name Paula actually means little. So I was nicknamed Big P. I'm 5'4". I'm just slightly under, but don't tell anybody. And I'm not getting any taller. And I'm not overweight, but my friend Paula was really petite, shorter than me, and very, very slim. So she was Little P and I was Big P. And although it would appear that the name Paula was very trendy in Stoke in 1967, the year I was born, and so were all the other Paulas, it really isn't that commonplace. Every now and again, on some TV programmes, there'll be a Paula popping up, but they really are few and far between. I don't think it was ever really on vogue, you know, more a coincidence that there were so many Paulas when I was at school, but it's even less of a trend now. So, you know, I do lots of research on my show, and I start going down a theme, and I just let my mind run, and I thought, you know what, is Paula an old-fashioned name? So that's exactly what I googled. I googled, is Paula an old-fashioned name? And what it came back with really made me smile. I know what it was actually really thinking. The answer Google gave is, while contemporary usage may show a decline amongst new parents, Paula remains a timeless choice, showcasing an elegance that transcends fleeting naming trends. Its dignified character continues to resonate across English-speaking nations, ensuring that this classic name will not easily fade into obscurity. Now, I have to clarify, that's the name Paula that I'm talking about. I don't think I'm ever, ever going to be described as a timeless elegance or anything like that, or certainly a classic. I better play something else, hadn't I? Here we go.
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0: Yes, it is Six Towns Radio, and you're listening to Paula's Light Bites, where I'm talking about Paula, because the anniversary that I'm looking back on was my 59th birthday last week, and I'm talking about Paula's. So, most people have heard of St. Paul, and I'd have thought that probably after St. Peter, St. Paul has got to be up there with the most famous saints. There isn't a one defining league table of most popular saints. Yes, I did, Luke. I wasn't quite sure who would decide on that. Perhaps the Pope or something might have like the top 10 moving up from fifth place. It's St. Peter. No, last week he was number 3. He's now number 2. But when I Googled, there were plenty of sites showing like 1 to 10 of favourite saints. And looking through the wildly differing lists took me forever. That's 45 minutes of my life that I won't be getting back, looking at the top 10 of saints. All for you, just so I can give you correct information and facts. But what surprised me was that almost every list had Mary, the Mother of God. I never think of her, of our, just Our Lady. I never think of her as being a saint. St. Peter is up there. You'd also got St. Francis of Assisi. St. Patrick, I never gave him a thought either. And a surprising entry, bubbling just over the surface and coming into the charts for the first time, St. Augustine of Hippo. Never heard of him in my life. So I went off down another little rabbit hole. I had to look up St. Augustine, and he's the patron saint of brewers. You'd think I'd have known that, wouldn't you? I do like a pub. And those struggling with temptation. Now, them two things go together, don't they? You know, brewers and temptation. But he's also the patron saint of theologians, which is a bit of a strange mix, if you ask me. But you weren't asking me. Anyway, so she doesn't make it into anyone's top saints. But did you know, there's a Saint Paula. I'm not describing me. I'm probably more of a fallen angel. But you know the old saying, God loves a sinner. So I knew there was a Saint Paula, but for some unfathomable reason, I've never, ever researched it. Most probably because when I found out there was a St. Paula, I was a little girl and the internet wasn't there. It wasn't around. I mean, flipping heck, that doesn't half make me sound old. Oh, that makes me sound a lot older than 59 years. There was no internet when I was little. So I mentioned the name Paula, didn't I? And I said it was no longer trendy or it was no longer on Vogue. Cheesy link time. On Vogue with Don't Let Go.

on Vogue with Don't Let Go. Every time I hear that, many, many years ago, not when I was a little girl and pre-internet days, I had Don't Let Go on a cassette tape, a single cassette tape, and it got different mixes on it. And I can remember driving up to visit my parents when I lived down in London. So I drove up to Stoke-on-Trent. I used to get to like where Fort Dunlop was, and it was always chock-a-block, especially if I came up sort of Friday evening. And I can remember being stuck in this really, really big traffic jam. And I put this tape on and I was singing my head off to it. So handbrakes on, not going anywhere, doing the arm movements. And this bloke in the car next to me, I sort of looked up and he was just like shaking his head as if like, what are you doing? So it was like, right, I'm going to carry on singing. I'm going to do slightly less arm movements, but you're not stopping me singing. It's like, don't look either side. So every time I hear that, I think of that journey. So I was saying, wasn't I, that it was, I didn't look up St. Paula before because there was no internet around. And I had to look that up. Of course I did. The day the internet was released to the public is normally given as the 30th of April, 1993. So basically, I've had 33 years to get the lowdown on St. Paula. And I've never, ever, until last week, got round to doing it. So we might share the same name, but our lives are very, very different. I never know which, when you're comparing someone that's in the past, a long time ago, and like me that's here in the present, I never know whether you say our lives are different, our lives were different. I'm never quite sure which one you use. I haven't looked that up. I'm just going to go with whatever comes out of my mouth, really. So if you're thinking she's using like the past tense or the present tense, I'm gonna flip between them. So you've got to keep listening to see which one I'm going to use. So the other Paula was born in Rome in 347 AD to a well-to-do, prominent family. So she'd be 1,679 years old. I do feel that old sometimes. She got married age 16 to a Christian nobleman senator called Toxitus, and they had five children. I got married at the grand old age of 56 to an atheist Yorkshireman and child free. As you can see, our lives do vary, as you can see. And they lived their lives, the Paula and Toxotius, or however you pronounce his name, they lived their lives in luxury. I can't say that I do. I can't say that I live in penury either, but they were very wealthy and well-to-do. And by all accounts, they were a very happy couple. Until when Paula was 32, Toxotius died. And afterwards, she fell into a period of deep mourning and turned away from luxury and devoted herself to prayer, charity, and caring for the poor. So, better play you a song. Now, I said Paula means small or little. So this is Little Lies by Fleetwood Mac.

Fleetwood Mac talking about little lies, because Paula means small, little, or humble. And I'm talking about Saint Paula. So, she, as I say, her husband died, and she decided to change her lifestyle. And she befriended a woman called Marcella, who also later became a saint. You know what? I bet they had some raucous nights out together. Not. You know, I've got that list of people that I think I'll get on with that I don't know, but I really want to go across the pub for a drink. I don't think St. Paula and St. Marcella would be... No, I think I might be busy that night. I think I'm washing my hair when they invite me out. Anyway, back to St. Paula. Marcella had only been married for 9 months when her husband died. And she also decided to devote the rest of her life to charity and prayer, just like Paula. Unlike Paula, Saint Marcella was a participant of mortification of the flesh, which sounds quite rude, but it's not. And that's the practice of physical penance used to mortify or deaden the flesh in order to repent for sins. In a nutshell, you sort of hit yourself with a whip, but it's not a form of self-harm or self-abuse. It's the person doing it to seek spiritual liberation and discipline. Anyway, Paula and Marcella became good friends, and Marcella decided to set up a group of like-minded widows and organise them into an early form of monasticism or religious way, characterised by penance, prayer and simplicity. And this group of ladies stayed at Paula's estate on Aventine Hill, which is one, if you know your Roman hills, it's one of Rome's seven hills. As an aside, yeah, I went off on one, didn't I? Do you know that the Vesta class of starships in Star Trek are named for Rome's seven hills? There you go. I have to say that I did not know this fact off the top of my head. I did look it up when I was researching Aventine Hill. Yeah, and it's not one that I know. I promise, I'm not a Trekkie. And apparently, the most featured ship is the USS Aventine under Captain Ezri Drax. Means nothing to me. Ah, Vienna. Nope, so there you go. But I can remember, talking of Star Trek, when I worked in the control room at Bethnal Green, we had lots of very, very early computers before laptops or home PCs were the norm. Here I am again harping on about before PCs were normal things. And a colleague and I always used to do the noise at the doors opening onto the bridge, you know, in Star Trek, because the room to us at that time, it just seems so futuristic. You're talking sort of 89, 90, that sort of time. Well, we'd never seen the likes of all these computers, you know, massive, great big things, you know, really, really, really large things. So we always used to do the shk, shk, every time we walked in the door. Yeah, didn't annoy anybody in the slightest, because then we'd always start giggling because we thought it was really, really funny. I'd play another song. So we have Saint Marcella and Saint Paula, and they got a group of ladies together. You know what's coming next. All Saints, Lady Marmalade.

0: across Stoke-on-Trent, Newcastle-under-Lyme and beyond. 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
4: Your time is now 11:47 on Monday, the 1st of June 2026. And you're listening to Paula's Light Bites, where I'm talking about Paula, not me, but the name in general, and particularly at the moment, Saint Paula. I just gone off on one about Star Trek and what have you. And I always think, when I write the word Star Trek, for some unknown reason, I always, always want to spell Trek, T-R-E-C-K. Got absolutely no idea why, and I've no idea why I'm sharing that fact with you, or not fact, that little bit of snippet that you really don't need to know. I did look it up. It's a South African Dutch or Afrikaners word, meaning to pull or travel. But yeah, I don't know why, but every time I write it, I want to spell it incorrectly. Anyway, I was talking about St. Paula, wasn't I? And she had nothing to do whatsoever with Star Trek. So in 382, Marcella introduced Paula to her spiritual director, St. Jerome, who was visiting Rome with two bishops, St. Epenius and St. Paulinus of Antioch. Is it me? Or was every third person a saint in 4th century Rome? It's like, I mean, obviously they weren't saints then, they became saints afterwards. But it just seems like, you'd go to the local market and like you'd be bumping into saints left, right and centre. I think it was probably a lot easier to get canonised back then. So Paula met Saint Jerome and was immediately struck by his fervour and aestheticism. And I don't know about you, but I don't really know what aestheticism means. So rather than just use a word that I don't know, I looked it up. Of course I did. Now you know why it takes me so long to do my show. I just look up a million billion things. So, aestheticism is a lifestyle characterized by the severe renunciation of worldly pleasures and material desires, usually in pursuit of higher spiritual, religious, or intellectual goals. And people who practice it are known as aesthetics. And I thought that was a brand of training shoe. You know what I mean? I know. That's Asics, isn't it? Close. Very, very, very close. So, yeah, I was saying people that follow that sort of lifestyle, it's all to do with self

very, very strict self-discipline, fasting, celibacy, and voluntary poverty. So Paula was so deeply influenced by St. Jerome's scholarship and his own spirituality that she decided that she wanted to follow that way of life. And she was also comparing it. When she looked at the Roman clergy, they had very different lifestyles at all. And she preferred and thought St. Jerome's way was better. So she placed herself under his guidance. So I'm going to play. I was mentioning all the ladies that were at St. Paula's house. This is Cool and the Gang, because there was a little gang of them, with Ladies' Night.

Pool and the Gang with Ladies Night. Oh, what a night. So I'm talking about St. Paula, who's now met St. Jerome and thinks, you know what, I like the way he's living his life. Sure, though, she didn't say it in quite those words. So what she did, he was obviously with his two bishops. She invited the three men, St. Jerome, the two bishops, to stay at her house, along with all the other ladies were there, like St. Michella and all those others. I bet you that got some tongues wagging. Ooh, think about it. Inviting three unmarried men to stay alongside a group of single or widowed women. You can just imagine the gossip, can't you? Ooh, that Paul has only gone and invited men to go and live at her house. She says it's all above board. She says it's all religious and lots of prayers and such like. But I bet you there's a little bit more going on. Yeah, I can really, really see that going off. Oh, yeah. So I have gone off on one now. My brain's wondering what the collective term for a group of saints. So you've now got Marcella, you have St. Jerome, the two bishops that were saints, and Paula. So there isn't an official collective noun for saints, but they're commonly referred to as a communion, a host, or a pantheon of saints, which makes sense because pantheon means all the gods. I've gone off on one now. And then you've got the collective term for saints who died for their faith, an army of martyrs, a fellowship of apostles to describe, never guess what, early disciples and followers of Jesus, and for saints who publicly profess their faith but were not martyrs, a company of confessors. That's a good title for a good thriller book, don't you think? A company of confessors. Ooh, I like it. I like that. I'm going to stop going off on one. So I thought, I've got the Mark Allen challenge. So he had basically asked me to play a B-52 song. And I thought, you know what? All these single and unmarried or widowed women living in a house, and then they invite three men, and all the gossip that goes with it. I bet some people might be thinking it's a bit of a love shack.

0: across Stoke-on-Trent and Newcastle-under-Lyme, on DAB, online and on mobile. 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
1: Sir Keir Starmer's government is braced for further embarrassment as hundreds of documents covering Lord Peter Mandelson's appointment and activities as ambassador to the US are expected to be published. The massive release of files is the second relating to Sir Keir's decision to give the Washington job to Lord Mandelson. Tory Shadow Cabinet Minister is Kevin Hollenrake.
2: In Prime Minister's questions last September, the Prime Minister knew that Peter Mandelson had an ongoing relationship with a convicted paedophile when he appointed him as ambassador. That is totally wrong.
1: The UK will not have to pay Rwanda over the failed migrant deportation deal. It's after a case was heard at the Hague's Permanent Court of Arbitration in the Netherlands and could have potentially cost the UK millions of pounds if they lost. And Duran Duran have announced a UK arena tour this October with dates including Glasgow, Belfast, Liverpool and Leeds. That's the latest from Radio News Hub. I'm Dave Cronin.
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4: 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So I was talking, wasn't I, about St. Paula then invited St. Jerome and a couple more saints to come and live with her, and looking up all the different terminologies and collective nouns for different types of saints. And you know, I said St. Paula and Paula, me, Paula Welsh, had got very, very, very different lives. I think the thing we do have in common, she was shown the way and how to live a life by St. Jerome. With all the Googling I do, I think I'm guided by the all-knowing guide of Google. So that's probably the only thing. I mean, I'm, you know, the seagulls in Finding Nemo, mine, mine, mine. I'm like that. I see one fact and it's like, oh, I need to know something more about it. I want to know something more. I would sort of hoover up me facts. Anyway, under St. Jerome's influence, Paula grew in her habits, which is an appropriate way of describing a nun-type person, isn't it? Ho, ho, ho. Completely unintentional. But she grew in her habits of study and prayer. And she helped St. Jerome with his intensive scripture studies. She knew Greek very well. And when he was working at translating the New Testament text into the common language of Latin, the famous Vulgate. Yeah, I'm sorry, St. Jerome, I've not heard of that. Each time I come on this show, I'm sort of letting you know how little I actually do know. I've never heard of the Vulgate. It might be extremely well known. I mean, considering I went to Mass from the age of about 3 weeks old, my mum used to take me as a little baby every single week, plus your holy days of obligation, and I went to a Catholic infant and primary school where you had lessons on religious stuff. I then went to a C of E senior school. I don't seem to know that much about religion, do I? Anyway, on the death of her daughter called Blessielia, who later became a saint, you won't be surprised to hear, in 384, Paula was left heartbroken. And the year later, she left Rome with another of her daughters called Eustochium, who, wait for this, yes, she also became a saint. I'm not kidding you. You cannot move for saints. Yeah, whatever. That year, it must be, how many saints did they make? It'd be a full-time job, wouldn't it? I'm going to beatify them. I'm going to canonise them. Oh, goodness me. Anyway, I thought I would play. It is cheesy, but it's just got to be done. So I'm talking about St. Jerome, wasn't I? So St. Paula was following St. Jerome. Yes, you know I've got to play. This is Robson and Jerome with Up on the Roof.

Robson and Saint Jerome, I like to think, singing Up on the Roof. I can remember watching, I never watched Soldier that they were in. That one just totally bypassed me. But we used to watch like a detective program with, not Robson, with Jerome in it, where he was a police officer in the Whitechapel East End. And he was a fighter, a bare knuckle fighter or something like that. Played a really, really good part in it. Yeah, do like him in that. As I say, Soldier, pass me by. And it wasn't that bad, was it? Come on. It's like, I was thinking, I've got a place, that Robson and Jerome, I'm talking about St. Jerome. But it actually wasn't that bad. Well, I don't think it was any. And it's upbeat, isn't it? It's an upbeat song, which is the opposite of what St. Paula was. As I say, because her daughter had died, she and her other daughter decided to leave Rome. And she also went with, as I say, it was her daughter, St. Jerome, and an entourage of men and women. And they all went on a pilgrimage that took in Egypt and the holy sites in Palestine, which Paula experienced with great devotion and affection. I mean, she was a widow and she was financially independent, so she could afford and was free to do so. So all this about living in poverty, she obviously kept a little bit back to sort of do her travels, didn't she? So I'm not sure she's quite adhering to it. But then again, she's using the money to go on a pilgrimage. So, yeah, I'll let her off. I will let her off. Paula, you are forgiven. So, after the tour, she settled in Bethlehem, where she and Jerome built a double monastery, financed for the most part by Paula. It's a good job I forgave her, wasn't it? So, she'd saved a bit of money to open up, as I say, this double monastery. One half was for Paula and her nuns, and the other side was for Jerome and his monks. And Jerome had formed a group of men, and they lived in the men's portion of the monastery, while Jerome, alone in his cell, continued with his Vulgate, which we all know now is a very famous religious text that's been translated into Latin. And the woman, guided by Paula, of course, led a very recognisable form of religious life. And St. Paula is actually, mum, are you listening? St. Paula is actually acknowledged as the first nun in church history. There you go. Things that you learn on Paula's Light Bites. And the women practice poverty, hospitality, and works for charity and the poor. So it is a cheesy, cheesy link, but my next song is, what do you do? What do you do in a monastery or a nunnery, depending on which way you want to look at it? You say a little prayer. Come on, Aretha, sing it.

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7: You're listening to Six Towns Radio with me, Paula Welsh, on Paula's Light Bites. And the day's whizzing past. It's 12:19 already. I'm having far too much fun. It's going far too quickly. Probably fun isn't how you describe St. Paula's life. So as I say, they'd set up this double monastery. And Paula and Eustachium, her daughter, set up a nearby hostel for pilgrims, which provided an income for their works. And they also eventually established a hospital and a school. And the double monastery had men and women living in completely separate quarters, all right and fitting, and they only gathered together for prayers and worship. And the monasteries grew steadily and attracted many, many visitors from all over the world. So, In addition to serving as abbess, Paula continued her studies under St. Jerome's guidance. Well, he was just Jerome then, wasn't he? She studied Hebrew and she learned to speak perfectly as well. She learned to speak perfectly, sorry. She said, what a line to stumble over. Oh, yeah, she can speak Hebrew perfectly and I can't cope with the English blooming language. She also learned the Old and New Testament scriptures and continued to assist Jerome in his great task. And once the Latin Vulgate was complete, Paula and Eustachium began the arduous work of making copies. You forget that, don't you? They couldn't just run it through a printing press or anything like that. You couldn't just say, oh yeah, the book's done. Give me about 100 copies, please. It all had to be done in hand. Yeah. I like things neat and tidy, and that would kill me off. I don't sit in there just copying it. It's like, what do you do if you make a mistake? You can't tear the page out. You've got to start all over again. Oh, no. That would not be a good job for me. I'd get, oh, that letter isn't illustrated properly enough. I'd have to stop. St. Paula became Jerome's closest confidant and assistant, taking care of him and helping him with all his biblical work. And they built numerous churches. And you know, I said it was all right, Paula saying that she was going to sort of live in penury and sort of give all her money away. She basically gave so much money to build all these churches, it caused huge financial difficulties for her in her old age. And she died, this is quite appropriate, she died age 59, which was the same age as me as of last Friday. And she died on the 26th of January, 404. By which time she'd become a prominent figure in the Christian community, so much so that a significant portion of the Palestine population arrived to pay their respects. So, we're talking about the Vulgate, which is Paula writing or copying all the books. This is the Drifters with More Than a Number in My Little Red Book.

My little red book. So that was the Drifters. I need to say a quick hello to Rose. She was saying that Up on the Roof, she had that by Kenny Lynch. She got bought that when she was a teenager. And that's a name I've not heard in ages and ages and ages. Kenny Lynch, oh my goodness. So hello, Rose, and thank you for tuning in. So I said that Paula died in 404. And Jerome had kept a travel journal and wrote of St. Paula's, she was still Paula then, ardent devotion while visiting the holy sites of our Lord's life, death and resurrection. And she also wrote about her leadership as an abbess and the great help that she'd provided to him and his great work. And all went as evidence that she should be canonized. And just a year after her death, she was made a saint, which is pretty good going, even in them days. And she's considered the patron saint of widows, with her feast day held on January the 26th. I almost said windows. Yeah, the patron saint of windows rather than widows there, which should be very appropriate as she died in 404, which is a computer error, and windows is a computer software program. You see the way my brain works? Yeah, Mum, a 404 error is when you get into a website, but the page that you're after isn't there and it comes up with 404. Mum, you don't need to worry about it. Not at all, not at all. So Jerome outlived Paula by 15 years and had her buried beneath the altar of the Church of the Nativity at Bethlehem. And Eustachium took over as abbess when Paula died. And when she died, she was also buried next to her mother. And her son, Toxitus, had a daughter. So her husband was called Toxitus, and she had a son called Toxitus, and who also had a daughter called Paula. Just choose some different names. It gets very, very, very confusing. Very, very confusing indeed. So this Paula was also tutored by Jerome. And when his time came, Jerome, her friend and confidant for many years, was also buried close to Paula's grave. So I said I almost said windows instead of widows. Yeah, she's the patron saint of widows, people whose husbands have died. That makes it easy to say. So I had to play this, didn't I? This is Tina Turner with Steamy. Windows, not widows.

Steamy Windows by Tina Turner. And you knew I'd do it, didn't you? Yeah, I've just looked up. There actually is a patron saint of windows. Yeah, really, unbelievably, there is. It's Saint Barbara is the patron saint of architects and builders. And in art, she's often depicted standing next to a tower containing three windows representing the Holy Trinity. And you know St. Nicholas, you know Santa Claus, little St. Nick? He is the patron saint of glassmakers. I think I'm going to suggest Microsoft adopt St. Barbara as the patron saint. I could get a good bit of commission here. And don't go pinching and phoning up Microsoft before I get home from this show, which I'd better get on with, seeing as it's 12:33. And as I say, it'll soon be time for me to go home. So that was the life of St. Paula. And as I've mentioned, we don't have that much in common, really, apart from the name. And I mentioned that she was buried at the Church of the Nativity. I've actually been there and I've done a guided tour. And I don't recall anything being mentioned about St. Paula with having the same name. If they'd mentioned St. Paula, it would have definitely stuck in my head. I mean, they may have mentioned St. Jerome and maybe that would have passed me by, but there's no way that myself or James would hear the name St. Paula and not remember it. So I need to go again. James, we need to go again to the Church of the Nativity. So add that to the list of things to do. And don't forget, I still want to do the House of Bamboo dance. And you said you're up for it. Don't care whether you've got bad knees, you can learn it, you can learn it. And I was chatting to a couple called Ian and Joe while we were on holiday, and we were talking about Rome as the ship had docked in Civitavecchia, which is the nearest port to Rome. And the guy I was chatting to, he'd mentioned that the last time he'd been to Rome was when he was a small child, and he was a choir boy, and he basically, his local church had sung for Pope John Paul II, and as you probably guessed, Pope JP II is on lots and lots and lots of most popular saints. You know, I mentioned that at the very start of the show. So he said he'd actually been quite nervous because he'd had so many wonderful memories of Rome and not been since he was a child. And he thought it sort of might ruin the magic if he saw it all again as an adult. He said like the Eternal City he might think about it in a different way. And he said he was overjoyed that he still absolutely loved it. So there's a reason why I'm playing the song I'm about to actually, you know what? I think I'm going to do it in a different way. I've live on air. I thought I'd better play you this one. This is talking about Paula Abdul with Opposites Attract.

Opposites Attract by Paula A, not Paula W. So, yeah. So I was chatting to this couple about Rome, and as I say, Ian, it really did sort of stand up to his expectations. I've been about four times, and having been brought up Catholic, it was fantastic to see lots of the places and what have you. But we're also talking talking about Catholicism and everything like that, because obviously he used to be a choir boy, and mentioned going to Israel. As I say, I've been quite a few times. And again, you just seen places that you've just heard about, sort of everyone mentions. And some places shock me. I always imagined the Western Wall to be miles and miles long. And I've looked it up. It's only 187 feet long. Garden of Gethsemane. I expected it to be the size of, say, Tunstall Park. And boy, boy, boy, it's a heck of a lot smaller. But the biggest surprise, and it's a bit like, you know when you read a book and you get this mental image of a character in your mind, and then a film gets released and the person playing the character is all wrong. So they might have the right hair colour, the right skin colour, the right build, but the actor just isn't right for you or how you imagined him. It's the same for the Judean desert. In my head, the desert that Jesus, when you read about him, goes off into, is like the Sahara, you know, all the great big lovely sand dunes with ripples in them. You know, like the Turkish Delight advert. A bit like that. And I mean, I've seen images like in various books and things when I was at school. So I went to Catholic schools and things, you know, Jesus standing on rocks in the desert. So I shouldn't have been that surprised, but I was still expecting golden sand dunes. And you know what? The desert there, it's just like, you know, hardcore that you get when you're building, you get a load of rubble with like hardcore and bricks. It's just like that. It just completely and utterly shattered my illusions. And as I say, I mentioned we're going on holiday. James and I were on a cruise on the 16th of May to the 23rd. And I had planned on going away on my actual birthday. But James had a medical appointment. So I made the decision we'd go the week before. So obviously James's health comes first. But I was annoyed that having waited for months and months for a date, his appointment got moved. Yeah, I mean, I've been checking the weather forecast before, and every place we were due to visit, they had rain. And it was unseasonably cold. And most had thunderstorms too. But the week we're away was actually slightly better. No rain, a bit cloudy and not as hot as it should be. But it's funny how things work out, isn't it? I now think we've actually dodged a bullet. As we left the ship, one of the travel reps mentioned 219 children were due to board that day. It was half term. I mean, as I say, I'm child free, and I hadn't realised. And if we'd have gone as intended, the boat would have been full capacity with loads and loads of children. So yeah, definitely dodged a bullet there, as far as I'm concerned. So I mentioned Gardens of Gethsemane. This is Savage Garden with Affirmation.

0: to be the voice of your community since 2010. 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

0: We're really sorry if we've been getting in your way recently while replacing old water pipes across Stoke. From mid-June, we're moving on to Ford Green Road for around 12 weeks. If you're affected, please follow the diversion routes. 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It's part of the UK's wider big upgrade to improve essential infrastructure. 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
2: Well, it's almost time for me to go home. Yet today has just absolutely flown by for me. Hopefully it's flown by for you. And you also know there's a Saint Paula, as well as Paula Welsh of Paula's Light Bites. There's also a Saint Paula. Not that you're going to get as muddled up. So it seems I've had a really religious theme to this week's show anyway, doesn't it? And there's even more. I was mentioning being on holiday. We went to Naples, and we always do sort of wander around the ports and things like that. And I always have a to-do list. So you won't be surprised here. I research where we're going and think, right, I want to do this, this, and this. And last time we went to Naples, I had it into my head that I wanted to see this statue, and it's called the Veiled Christ. And it's carved by Giuseppe Santomarino. San Martino. And when we were on holiday, we were at Naples yet again. So it's like, right, James, we're going to go straight there. We get there. So I can hear lots of protesting outside and shouting. I don't know what's going on. Dave Tunstall's in the house. So, oh, people singing. He's investigating it. It's singers. I thought it was a protest outside. Go home, Paula. That's what they're protesting about. Anyway, so we go to Naples again this time, and it's like, right, we're going to go straight there. So we went straight to the Sansevo Museum, and guess what? Tried the door handle one way, wouldn't open. Tried the door handle the other way, wouldn't open. And then I glanced down, and there on those dark green wooden doors was a huge sign saying, shut on Tuesday. I'll give you six guesses what day it was we were there. So yeah, so I've started on a religious theme and I've ended on a religious theme, and I can only pray, see what I did there, that you'll listen to me next week as usual until I get home and start sort of looking through things and seeing which avenues and little rabbit holes and things I'm going down. Yeah, I've got no idea what I will be talking about. So I do know that after me we have Dave Tunstall. He's, as I say, he's already in the building. He'll be here from 1 until 3. 3 till 5, we've got Country with G. 5 till 7, you've got Lee Ralphie with his friend, and he'll be doing the drive time. I think because it's the first Monday of the month, it should be Ale and the Vale rather than Lee Brooks from 7 till 9 and 9 until 11. It is Simon Edwards. So once again, thank you so much for listening to me. I've obviously run out of time, and thank you for listening. And I shall leave you with, I wanted to see the Veiled Christ, where the veil is so thin and transparent, it doesn't look like it's carved from stone. This is Electric Light Orchestra with Turn to Stone.

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1: The next batch of files relating to Lord Peter Mandelson's appointment as ambassador to Washington will be released today. Ben Monsey has more.
2: This latest release is said to be the second largest publication to the House of Commons in history, with around 1,000 documents to be released. The first of the so-called Mandelson files found he was considered a general reputational risk, considering his friendship with convicted sex offender Jeffrey Epstein, with a police investigation also underway. Some files, including Lord Mandelson's vetting summary, will not be released on request by the police.
1: The US has carried out strikes on Iranian radar and drone sites after Tehran shot down an American drone. Iran says it has retaliated, with tensions rising again despite ongoing efforts to maintain a fragile ceasefire. And tributes are pouring in for rugby league broadcaster and coach John Keir, who has died aged 71. That's the latest. From Radio News Hub, I'm Dave Cronin.
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5: And a spoiler goes out the door, listening to the music coming from across the street. We'll open with Perry, and I'll give you the weather forecast after.

0: Thank you very much, Mary Perry. Miss you indeed. Came in a bit quick. I wasn't expecting you to sort of start singing that quick. But anyway, welcome to the show. Thanks for Paula for the last 2 hours of really good music. Like I say, she heard singing. We've got a singing song in the place across the corridor from our studio, and they were just bursting into song. So that's what she heard. And okay, mistook it. But anyway, welcome to the show. The weather today is far different than it was last week. Light rain, moderate breeze, top temperature of only 17 degrees. And tomorrow we might well hear a bit of thunder and see a bit of lightning. That's possibly up to the next couple of 3 days. It should be getting better towards the end of the week anyway, but high chance of rain. Yeah, it rained on my way here. Not much, just had to have a little bit of my window wipers on. Yeah, and Scotia Road, it looks as though it's going to be roadworks as well. When I came down to the bottom of Scotia Road, where the little roundabout is, that opposite Asda in Tunstall, they were putting the a block on it so that vehicles couldn't go then up to Tunstall. So just be aware of that. If you've got any information on that, just let me know, please.
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2: Are you okay?
3: Oh, yeah.
0: So apart from all that, as I say, Lewis is coming in anyway in about 10 minutes to talk about films. We'll have a scam watch, another phone number for you scam baiters. And more things coming up, so stay with me.
1: This is Six Towns Radio, the bright side of Staffordshire since 2010.

0: Or go to the website, all the www.sixtowns.co.uk, and scroll along, contact page, fill the details in, comes through as an email, and we'll play it for you. All right, we'll get straight into this. Indeed, we will. Lewis Brough is our film critic. He comes in regularly, pretty much, and he's here right now, looking at me, staring at me, because it's going to be a good
1: David.
0: One today.
1: Hello.
0: Hiya. How are you?
1: Very well, thank you.
0: Thank you. It was a good one last week as well.
1: Thank you very much indeed. Great to be here.
0: Yeah.
1: And we've got something to share with you today.
0: Rather special.
1: Something very special for you here, folks. Pay attention.
0: Yep. Okay, then. So you want you that right now?
1: Yes.
0: Hang on, 1 second. Okay, here we go.
2: Let me remind you of the princes in the tower. The sons of King Edward were locked away by their deformed uncle, who took the throne for himself, and then had them murdered. They are dead. That has been accepted, and it shall be again. That is how Prince Richard of Shrewsbury, Duke of York, shall be remembered. Not you. You shall now be remembered as Perkin Warbeck, the pretender who you truly were, who you claimed to be, shall be forgotten. No one knows, and none shall ever know.
3: God knows.
0: Ooh, eerie.
1: The Pretender, folks, it is well and truly into pre-production. And it's looking and sounding pretty darn epic.
0: I've just seen your poster, just without the sound at the moment. Obviously, we can't get the sound on the social media here in the studio. But I've just seen the 1 minute and odd second trailer of it, or behind the scenes. Brilliant.
1: Yes.
0: Really professional. The film. Just remind the listeners again, this is a local film shot locally.
1: This is a film that is from a Derbyshire filmmaker called Oliver Griffiths, who's a friend of our parish.
0: He's been in.
1: Yes. And written, starring and produced by a man from Staffordshire, called Jack Anthony.
0: Yeah.
1: And it's been shot by myself. And we finished principal photography a few weeks ago, and these little clips that we're getting glimpses of on social media and here are what the film is going to be about and all those things.
0: Is it a feature length? Or
1: It's a short.
0: It's a short, right,
1: yes.
0: Okay. But the effort to go
1: into an epic short.
0: An epic. Yeah, we've talked about it before, and we wish you all of it. Very quickly, before we go into the main part of your review, we must point out again that Staffordshire is becoming, particularly North Staffordshire, is becoming a major force in making films and a major area to film in for even the big guys, the big studios.
1: Yeah. Absolutely.
0: They
1: came here and shot a TV show not long ago.
0: They've done loads over the years. But anyway, thank you very much for that. Right. Review of it.
1: So, very quickly, the DVDs this week, we've got Avatar Fire and Ash available to buy now. So all three Avatar movies are available in a nice little collection. Mm. Cloverfield 10 Cloverfield Lane in the 4K Steelbook edition is available. Yeah. Blue Moon, which is a great film that I reviewed on the show last year, with a fantastic Oscar-nominated performance from Ethan Hawke. Great fun. We've got one of my favourite titles ever, Good Luck, Have Fun, Don't Die, available on Blu-ray.
0: Yeah.
1: And all other formats now.
0: Wonderful.
1: And Slither, available in 4K Steelbook. Have you ever seen Slither?
0: No.
1: You'd love it.
0: No, I haven't. I mean, I know the story. I've seen the trailers and bits of it over the years, but not in full.
1: Yes. I think one that our friend John Williams would enjoy as well.
0: Yeah,
1: he hasn't seen it. It's a horror film made by the fans for the fans.
0: Right.
1: And I had sort of a catch my breath moment when I saw that a few weeks ago, that it was the 20th anniversary.
0: Yeah.
1: Because I was like, oh my God, I remember the day I went to see that.
0: Yeah.
1: That was 20 years ago. I was at university.
0: Wonderful.
1: It came out like within the first sort of couple of months I was at uni, and I went to see it. I was and I was

0: was suddenly like, oh my God, I was at uni when I saw that. Yeah. 20 years ago. Can you believe
1: and,
0: it?
1: I believe John Williams is going to try and cut if he's remembering if he's now. I'm just absolutely checking that he is actually coming in tomorrow. All so right. Have a listen to that one. Yeah.
0: Amazing.
1: All right.
0: Okay. So that's Blu-rays for you. Mm. So I'm going to very quickly mention this one. So Power Ballad. Mm. Written and directed by John Kearney, who, if you don't know John Kearney, he's done films that include Once, Sing Street, Flora and Son. He's an Irish filmmaker, director, songwriter and producer.
1: Okay.
0: And all of his films, generally speaking, set in Ireland. I'm a big fan of his. He makes films about the struggle of musicians and making music and those sorts of things. Mm. This one, starring Paul Rudd and Nick Jonas, Paul Rudd plays... His name's Rick Power. Mm. And the film is called Power Ballad.
1: Right, got you.
0: Which I like. And also starring Nick Jonas and Peter MacDonald. Peter MacDonald is also the co-writer. He makes an appearance in the film. And Rick is, he's a former famous singer who was in a band years ago, now washed up. He lives a life in Ireland. He is American, but he moved to Ireland to be with his wife and to raise his daughter. And he works as the frontman of a wedding covers band.
1: Right.
0: The band are called The Bride and Groove. Which I
1: love how they come up with these names.
0: I love.
1: Yeah.
0: And at one wedding, this particular couple that they're performing for are friends with one of the biggest names in music, fictional, Danny Wilson. Now, and there is a singer called Danny Wilson who sang Mary's Prayer back in the day. It's nothing to do with him, nor is it the rugby player or the football player.
1: Oh,
0: it's just a random guy who happens to be called Danny Wilson.
1: Right.
0: And he wants to break free from his... former boy band background and sort of be his own man and his own musician. And the record label have got certain expectations and his management have got certain expectations of what he needs to do to achieve it. So after the wedding, they get along, they perform on stage together and he invites him into, to have a jam with him because he's always got his sort of mobile and his recording studio and his instruments with him so he can write while he's on tour. So they have a jam and they're writing music together. And Rick sings him a song that he wrote years ago, but never recorded. And then 6 months later, lo and behold, that song is dominating the charts.
1: Uh-huh.
0: And Rick says, but I wrote that, and I'm getting no credit for it. Now, at the start, he's like, look, benefit of the doubt, maybe he's tried to get in touch, maybe he wants to get in touch, I'm going to get in touch with him. He doesn't get a reply. Mm. So he chases all the way to LA, this singer, and says, you stole my song.
1: Right.
0: Let the plot unfold. So you think straight away comedy. Mm. And it definitely is.
1: Yeah, I was thinking that.
0: Yeah, it definitely is. But it's also walking a very fine line between very grounded and sort of natural comedy that comes with that sort of territory. But the real underbelly of this, the real heart and soul and the heartbeat of the thing is I made something that everyone loves, 25 million YouTube views or whatever you want to say. I made that, and it's been stolen from me.
1: Right. Yeah.
0: That's the core. I made something that has resonated with so many people, and it was stolen. That's the core of it. Yeah. You know, this guy who is washed up, who has left that life behind, managed to get something out there, but by someone else's means. It is really good. It is very funny. But the point is, money isn't the point. The point is, me writing that song, my name being on it, could open doors for me.
1: Yes.
0: You know, or could open doors for my family. Could mean a better future for my daughter. Yeah. Things like that. I don't think the family relationship is developed completely. It's there. Mm. It's fine. It's just not developed as fully as it could be. I think Paul Rudd does a really good job of selling everything that he needs to sell. The relationship with his daughter, relationship with his wife, why he does what he does, how only he, at the age he's at, could have written that song.
1: Right.
0: Whereas this young man, 27, out of a boy band, couldn't have written it in his lifetime.
1: So he's got that story across to the audience intact.
0: Yes, exactly. And it's not John Carney's best film, but it's still an uplifting and feel-good musical drama.
1: Yeah.
0: And I had a really great time watching this, and me and my wife loved it. We loved John Carney's films, Sing Street in particular, which was absolutely wonderful from a few years ago. Flora and Son, on par with this, I'd say. But Once, if you've never seen Once from John Carney, folks, go check it out. It was made on a budget of £150,000.
1: Oh.
0: And it won an Oscar.
1: Oh.
0: It's the cheapest film ever to win an Oscar. Once, it's called. Go check it out. It's from, I think, about 20 years ago, 2007, 2006 time, so getting 20 years ago. Really, really good, lovely set in Ireland film, and great songs as well. So, John Carney, folks, and his latest film's called Power Ballad. It's showing everywhere at the cinemas from on Friday. Limited screenings now.
1: It just proves that the big budget, you don't have to really have the big budget major motion picture studios
0: to win awards and get
1: in a successful film.
0: You don't need a big budget, you just need to get the story right.
1: Yeah.
0: And it's a really lovely story. It's just very quickly, lovely. Once, an Irish sort of busker on the streets of Dublin. He's really talented, and he meets a Czech lady who's selling the big issue, and she helps him record a demo to get his career going. It's really good.
1: Oh, wonderful.
0: It's lovely. Okay, that's Power Ballad for you and John Carney. Right. I really recommend seeing his films.
1: Yep.
0: Normal, which I saw last week and didn't really have time to talk about it, but this is an interesting one. So a couple of years ago and last year, I mentioned on this show a film called Nobody and Nobody 2. And that was starring Bob Odenkirk and a really great action an action thriller film, which I loved, and it was in my top 10 of that year.
1: Yeah.
0: Normal, also starring Bob Odenkirk, is the sort of distant relative of that. And he leads this action romp down a very peaceful walk at first, but then stumbles into a dark, dangerous back alleys of Normal, Minnesota. That's the name of the town, Normal, Minnesota.
1: Normal.
0: And, yes.
1: It's the name of the town.
0: Yes, right. And the name of the film is Normal. Because everything, at first glance, seems normal. And yet, they've managed to raise millions and millions of pounds to restore... millions and millions of dollars to restore their town hall.
1: Yes.
0: Where's that money come from?
1: Right.
0: And romping down the line of international arms deals and all this stuff, basically he stumbles upon this massive conspiracy, like I say, with gangsters and the triad, and the action eventually begins to unfold. Directed by Ben Wheatley. I've got a love-hate relationship with Ben Wheatley, to be honest with you. I thought he did a fantastic TV show called Ideal, which was great, starring Johnny Vegas, who you have worked with. I did enjoy this one. He did a great film a few years ago called Free Fire, which was a sort of one-location action film where everyone's in it for themselves, everyone's got a gun, and one person's going to make it out alive, as it were.
1: Yes.
0: Really great setup and really well executed. This one, his style works because he makes the action visceral. So he adds that layer to it. But in the context of actually making something that's top to bottom enjoyable and ticks every box, I feel like he does leave a couple of things that are sort of set up but never really fully explored and doesn't fully utilize that neo-noir Western aesthetic as much as he could. It's a little bit Fargo, I suppose, but there's an undertone there which I feel was missed. But apart from that, it's fun. It's a fun action film. If you like action films, I think the slow setup works, and then the action execution is good fun. It definitely owes a lot to films like Hard Boiled, the Asian action sort of films, and the John Woo action films. It's good.
1: Got it.
0: It's fun. It's all right.
1: All right.
0: Yeah. It's so it's bang even, that one. But like I say, I've got a love-hate relationship with Ben Wheatley, but it is fun.
1: And where's that on?
0: That's available on demand soon.
1: Soon.
0: Yes, and out on DVD later in the year.
1: Yeah.
0: Okay, I think it's just left cinemas.
1: Okay.
0: And very quickly, I'm going to mention something I've never mentioned before, David. Let's talk about a TV show.
1: Oh.
0: So on Amazon Plus right now, Amazon Prime, you can watch Spider Noir. So a Spider-Man variation set in the 1940s and done as a film noir.
1: Okay.
0: And starring Nicolas Cage.
1: Oh.
0: This is the best TV show I've seen in years.
1: Ooh.
0: Now, I say that very strongly because I could go through a long, long list of TV shows that I have watched the first few episodes of and just gotten bored with. People say, oh, you've got to stick with it. Well, no, if it hasn't captured me straight away, I'm not interested. This caught me from the frame one all the way till the final frame. I love this. So basically, Ben Reilly is Nicolas Cage. He is the Spider in 1940s New York. And he is hired by Silvermane, played by Brendan Gleeson, or eventually hired by Silvermane, Brendan Gleeson, to find certain people, and these certain people have special powers, much like he does, and a very, of course, because it's noir in the title, the femme fatale has a certain place in this whole thing where she just, everything goes wrong and keeps going wrong for Ben until eventually it comes to a big head.
1: Got you.
0: And if you like film noir, I love film noir, by the way, this is a treat. If you like superhero movies, this is a treat. If you like Nicolas Cage, this is a treat. If you like action, this is a treat. If you like comedy, this is a treat.
1: Go see it.
0: It's really good fun, top to bottom great. Spider Noir on Amazon Prime, folks.
1: Yeah.
0: I promise you, you won't be disappointed. It's really good fun.
1: I don't have anything like pay TV like that, but obviously it sounds really good. I'd be interested in seeing it myself, in all honesty. I would, yeah.
0: Yes, and it's in black and white.
1: Black and white. Oh, good. It's even better.
0: What, in actual fact, you've actually got the choice. You can watch it in colour or you can watch it in black and white.
1: Okay.
0: Which is great. That's how it's... That's TV, modern TV for you. You've got the option.
1: All right.
0: And I think that's wonderful.
1: That's new technology for me.
0: Yes.
1: But you prefer it in black and white, do you think?
0: I thought it works in both. But so we watched several episodes in colour and several episodes in black and white. And I thought both worked.
1: Right. So, oh wow!
0: I really recommend this one, folks. Basically, it's the character. The reason this happened is because it was the character in Spider-Man: Into the Spider-Verse, the animated film from a few years ago.
1: Oh yeah!
0: And Nicolas Cage played that version of Spider Noir, and so popular was it that they've carried it on here.
1: Well, thank
0: I'm
1: you.
0: So happy they did.
1: Brilliant. That sounds really interesting.
0: It's really good fun.
1: I think even I'd enjoy that, to be honest with you.
0: It was released on Friday, I believe. It was released last Wednesday, but I've already watched it all. So within
1: Brilliant.
0: A week, I've watched
1: Thank
0: this all.
1: Thank you so much. We've done it well. And congratulations, as you say, on the wrapping of the Pretender film, which is now in post-production and will be out at some point. And hopefully you'll be bringing Ollie, the director, and maybe one of the cast or something like that, if you could get
0: Absolutely.
1: Somebody in
0: at some point.
1: And we'll talk further on that in due course. Thank you so much for coming in.
0: Thank you.
1: Wow, what a roller coaster of a ride the last few minutes, but brilliant.

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We've got Living in a Box with Living in a Box coming up next. I like it how they named the song right after the band itself. Listen.

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0: 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Across Stoke-on-Trent and Newcastle under Lyme. 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
6: 11 minutes to two on this rather damp, muggy Monday afternoon, but it is the 1st of June already. 5 months we've completed in this year. We're into month six, and officially summer starts on 21st. I think we give effectively calendar dates. It starts today, but officially I think it starts meteorologically. I can't even say it right now. Will be in a few days' time, but there you go. We hope that we're going to have a nice warm summer. I'm sure that the warm weather will be back. Not too hot, please, though.
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Going up to the news at 2 o'clock with Clean Bandit, excellent idea there, featuring Louis Soap with something called Believe, and I'll be back with more music and good sounds, good tunes, and a Scam Watch here on Six Towns Radio. Stay with me.

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1: The government is bracing for potential embarrassment as hundreds of documents on Lorne Mandelson's US ambassador role are set to be released. Ministers say the publication will be unprecedented in scale and one of the largest disclosures to Parliament in history. Shadow Cabinet Minister Kevin Hollenrake has condemned Labour for holding on to the documents so far.
2: We've had to drag the government kicking and screaming to release this information. That is totally wrong. That's still happening today in our view. We'll see what gets released today, but this will not be the end of this saga. It'll run and run until we've got all the information that both Parliament and the public deserves to see.
1: The ceasefire between the US and Iran continues to be tested, with both exchanging fire over the weekend. American officials say they bombed Iranian and drone control sites after Tehran shot down a US drone. And England have begun their World Cup journey, with part of Thomas Tuchel's squad flying out to a training camp in Florida. That's the latest from Radio News Hub. I'm Dave Cronin.
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4: No sunshine in the sky around North Staffordshire today. Patchy rain this afternoon, with some of it turning a bit heavier towards the evening as a band of showery rain sweeps through from the west. That will clear overnight, leaving behind a few scattered showers. Mild overnight, oh, 13 degrees, and it's only 17 now. That's how things go.
5: Let's go.

Nice one there. Shania Twain opening the second hour of the Dave Tunstall Monday Show with that one there. Absolutely brilliant. Britney Spears up next, and we've got Shakespeare's sister as well coming in this hour.

very much. Britney Spears ahead of that, Shania Twain. Shakespeare's Sisters next. Got all the ladies singing at the moment, haven't we? But we will move on to a few male singers and mixed singers. Let's say that. Then we'll be all together. Anybody can update me on the Scotia Road? I can't see anything on the computer about it at the moment. When I came down, as I say, they blocked the roundabout off at the bottom of Tunstall, and they were doing something at the very top towards Burslem. I've no idea. If you can help me, let me know.

0: across Stoke-on-Trent, Newcastle-under-Lyme and beyond. 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
7: I've just found out who's appearing at the Artisan Tap in Hartzell Road. It's a small venue. I've been a couple of times, not to see bands, but to see films. 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In September, on the Sunday, the 20th of September. I wish I could play one of the tracks, but we haven't got any in the library. The sensational Alex Harvey Band. Bit of prog rock from donkey's years ago. Indeed, the Faith Healer being probably their most famous, about 7 or 8 minutes long. And it's brilliant. I mean, you know, those days of the psychedelic

Stevie Wonder here on Six Towns Radio. Get in touch with us if you'd like a request today. You can text a message 88440, start it with 6TR, number 6, capital T, capital R, followed by a message to 88440, and you can tell me what you would like me to play for you, if it's a birthday, a celebration of what, any kind. You can also email me studio@sixtowns.co.uk or follow the instructions on the website, and I can do something for you. Right, here we go. Not one, but two, I'm afraid to say. Yeah, another scam watch. One on Facebook. Another friend's fallen for it this morning. He's deleted my post warning him not to go ahead with it, unfortunately. If he gets hacked, nothing to do with me. Yeah, it's one of those copy and paste again, preying on vulnerabilities. This one's about reunion of friends. It is well known in the web industry, the security web industry. They're warning about it. Contains malicious script codes. Darren, if you're listening, please delete the post pretty quickly. You've deleted my comment, but you know, I've tried to warn you. That's all I can say. You know, copy and paste, no, don't do them. And the phone went the other day. Yeah, hello, Indian sounding guy. Hello, this is BT, an English name sounding. Oh, very nice indeed. This is BT Internet again. Not another one. A noisy call center. Thursday last week. 4:30 p.m. in the afternoon, came from 07904-645-123. I'm calling from BT Internet. Okay, then, so why are you calling from a number that's not registered to BT and it's a random mobile number? And then he went silent and he put the phone down. Listen, I've got you back on this one. Another one I've reported. Anyway, goes on the list, goes on the scam watch list. We got to be very, very careful of this. It was even in the afternoon, so I thought I'd try and catch him out by saying good afternoon. Yeah, I try all sorts. I keep them on the phone as much and possibly as I can.

the more I can keep them on, the less chance other people can be scammed, basically. But you know, you've got to really, really be careful. There's so much going on. In fact, in a couple of three weeks' time, actually, I've got a gentleman from Staffordshire Police coming in from the fraud department to talk to me and to try and give us advice on up to date. That's on the 22nd of this month. Indeed, we've got this gentleman coming in. I'll give you more updates as and when, so that'll be interesting to find out what Staffordshire Police are doing to try and protect us. But please, you know, I keep saying this about Facebook, and people still keep posting these scam notices. I don't think they're fully understanding of how quickly their profiles can get hacked if they repost these, what they call malicious script coding. And since I've warned him on that and he's deleted my answer to it, I just put, you've been scammed, mate, and it's genuine. Sent him proof as well, a photograph of what was come from the website, the security website. Another four people have reposted it, and they're very much now in danger of getting their Facebook profiles hacked. It works across all social media, so please be aware of that. Do not repost anything you see that urges you to copy and paste. And the unfortunate thing is, and the sad thing is, that they are relying on people's vulnerability because they're using illnesses and things like that, that they shouldn't really do it. But no, reunion of friends, it is a scam. If you continue to post it, you will be hacked. And it's nasty. Well, anyway, what do we do with all these scams? We put them in the toilet. And we flush the chain as best as we can. You've got to be very, very aware of them. All right, more music. Neil Diamond this time.

0: And interesting. ABBA, Waterloo, and ahead of that, Neil Diamond with Cracklin' Rosé as well. Right, OK, I've got Stardust coming up and David Lee Roth with California Girls. I haven't heard that for a while here on Six Towns Radio. And just to confirm, I've just gone on the website and checked that what I was telling you was accurate about their copy and paste of the reunion. It is. It's up. It's various warnings on it. Do not copy and paste. You will get hacked. So, you know, that's all I can say on that. Right. Should we have this?
1: Manamana.

0: wonderful.
1: Bravo!
0: I loved that.
1: Oh, it was great.
0: Well, it was pretty good.
1: Well, it wasn't bad.
0: Well, there were parts of it that weren't very good, though.
1: It could have been a lot better.
0: I didn't really like it.
1: It was pretty terrible.
0: It was bad.
1: It was awful.
0: It was terrible.
1: Get him away!
0: Hey, boo!
1: Boo!
2: What can you say to that? The Muppets trying to cheer us up a little bit, basically, on a rather dull day. There we go. Okay, Stardust Left next.
3: 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He's my bestest friend, you know.

right, you know. Music does sound better with Six Towns Radio. 24 hours a day, 365 days a year. But I'm only on 4 hours a week. Monday, Tuesday, 1 till 3. Good music indeed. All right. I don't know. Today is World Pen Pal Day. On the poll this morning, not one of you answered the question of, yes, I had a pen pal. And somebody even said, well, what's a pen pal? It's the old-fashioned ways where you used to write to people years ago. And you know, I think it needs to be brought back. It's too many people going down the online route and then getting scammed and hacked and all that. But, yeah, pen pals and all that. And Professor Panda, one of our regular listeners, sends me a postcard every now and again, and I'm looking forward to more. So thank you to his personal assistants, Heather, and Martin, indeed, who will arrange for Professor Profanda to write me a postcard and send them in the post. We had one from Temby. We're still awaiting another one that's in the post at the moment. It hasn't arrived yet, Martin and Heather, but I'm sure it will in due course, and I will read it out when we get there. Okay, Six Towns Radio. Coming up after me, you've got Georgette with country music. You've got Lee Ralphie at 5, Lee Brooks at 7, and Simon Edwards at 9 till 11 tonight with classical. Not classic music, classical music, but basically a classic alternative show. And, you know, one day, Simon, if you're listening, mate, can you go back and play me the Faith Healer from the Sensational Alex Harvey Band? That's a request from me.

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6: It certainly is. 11 minutes to the hour of three. I think I said an hour ago, 11 minutes to the hour of two, didn't I? Exactly, an hour ago. It's coming around to that time. I'll be leaving and making my way down through Burslem, hopefully, through, up Scotia Road. I don't know what they were doing. But there were sort of vehicles with flashing orange lights, you know, they were putting cones and everything out this morning when I came through about just after 12 noon. So I don't know exactly what's happening. I've had no update whatsoever, so I don't know whether when I get to the Little Mini Roundabout I can carry on up Scotia Road or whether I've got to turn right and then maybe go around towards Federation Road, that way, the back way that I'm not too familiar with. I think I know it, but I'll make my way home anyway. I'm definitely not going along the A500. No, it's too fast for me. But anyway, if you have got any updates in the next five or so minutes, please let me know. I'm going to play you at the KLF now, Justified and Ancient. Do you remember this one? Stand by the Jams. From many years ago. We used to play it on hospital radio. Brilliant. Enjoy it now here on Six Towns Radio.

0: indeed. Wonderful, isn't it? Dolly Parton's in there somewhere. I know, yeah. I'm sure that's a different version than one we used to play Donkeys years ago. I might be mistaken, but brilliant. The KLF with a song that we used to play a lot on hospital radio, but we couldn't get all the high fidelity on it, the bumps in the background, you know, the deep bass, you might say, that you can now hear on Six Towns Radio. If you're listening on DAB, welcome to the area, because you're in the area, whether you're in a car, whether you've got a DAB radio on at home or at work, certainly welcome indeed. Let me know where you are listening from, and I'll give you a mention here on Six Towns Radio.
1: Dave Tunstall on 6TR.

Captain Hollywood Project more and more. We're up to 12 now in the show. That's the maximum I can fit in. One more to go. Foo Fighters. Just checked on the computer. It says Dolly Parton's only connection to the electronic group the KLF is a legendary mix-up. Apparently, the duo KLF initially wanted Dolly Parton to sing lead vocals on their 1991 global hit, Justified in Ancient, which we just played. Okay. However, they mistakenly contacted country legend Tammy Wynette instead. So I'm more confused than ever. It's too late to go through it now. But anyway, if you want more country music, stay tuned. Georgette's up next.

0: across Stoke-on-Trent and Newcastle-under-Lyme, on DAB, online and on mobile. 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
1: Thousands of documents on Lord Peter Mandelson's time as US ambassador have been released by the government. The files, including emails and WhatsApp messages, were published after concerns over his links to Jeffrey Epstein, with some material held back due to an ongoing police investigation. Earlier, Tory Shadow Cabinet Minister Kevin Hollenrake spoke to reporters.
2: The Prime Minister knew that Peter Mandelson had an ongoing relationship with a convicted paedophile when he appointed him as ambassador. That is totally wrong, and it calls into question the very judgment of the Prime Minister.
1: Six people were stabbed after Arsenal's victory parade in North London, with police making 24 arrests across the day. Most injuries were minor, but one man was left in a life-threatening condition, who's now been stabilised. And Zendaya has called it an honour to star in Euphoria as she says goodbye to the hit series. That's the latest from Radio News Hub. I'm Dave Cronin.
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Good afternoon. It's me, G, here on Six Towns Radio. Thank you to Mr. Dave Tunstall for looking after us this afternoon. He'll be back same time tomorrow, 1 till 3. I hope you're doing well out there. I hope if you are a big country music fan, I hope you are locked in for CMA Fest because we know that starts on Thursday. And you bet that is what we're going to be talking about today. I've also got a ton of new music for you, including... I've got one from Joshua Ray Walker. I've got a Lily Grace track. I've got Liam Price, one of our own. I've got new from Alex Lambert, which is a massive earworm. And I've got Lauren Elena as well. So this is the place to be for the latest and greatest in country music. This one is Cassidy Keenan. She's a UK country artist. This is her latest track, More.

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0: neck.
1: Arizona Jones there with Red, White and Blue Neck. And before that was Lauren Watkins with Heartbreakaholic. And before that was Cody Loden with Buckle Up. It's me, G, here on Six Towns Radio. That Cody Loden track, that's not his newest. His newest is Drinks Can Drink. But I saw a video on social media of Ernest singing it. It must have been on like a video call with Cody and Ernest was singing it. And then it went into the track. And I was like, that is such a good song. I forgot about that song. So I thought I'd play it for you again today. Right. CMA Fest is coming in thick and fast. It starts on Thursday, and whilst the whole festival has an insane lineup and there's shows and stages and performers everywhere, I cannot do it all justice, so I'm going to just stick to the main stage artists. But Thursday we've got Kaylee Hammock singing the national anthem. I mean, that's going to go down. That's something worth going to see in itself. Rhett Atkins then opens at 8 o'clock, Tucker Wetmore then at 8:30. Then you've got Ella Langley at 10 o'clock. There's something beautiful about Tucker Wetmore and Ella Langley. I don't know. They're both just like big new voices, aren't they? And following each other on that stage is brilliant. We've got Deanna Carter doing a special performance at 10:40. And then 10:50, Gretchen Wilson. I'm here for the party. Sorry if you've got your radio turned up. That was Gretchen Wilson here for the party. That actually wasn't her. That was me. I know it was difficult to tell. And then 11:30, Jason Aldean. 11:30. Half past 11 to start a performance. That's got to be like a 1 o'clock finish, surely. That's a bit late for me. I don't know how I feel about that, but that's a bit late for me. But look at that, jam-packed from 7:45 until whenever Jason Aldean finishes. If he's starting at half 11, what are we saying, like a 90-minute slot? Half 11, someone do the maths. That is 1 o'clock, isn't it? That's late. I don't know. I don't know, it's a bit late on a Thursday night. But I guess it's CMA Fest and anything goes. Next up then, we have got Billy Currington. I ended up in a Billy Currington hole today. King of the World, the album. Excellent. But this is King of the World, the song. Here you go, Billy Currington. Enjoy.

My boy Ernest there bringing us What's a Little Rain. I do feel like me and Ernest are now friends because I have promoted this album so much and written so much about it and listened to it so many times. I feel like I could probably be listed as a co-producer or something like that. You're listening to Six Times Radio. It is 3:30. We're talking about CMA Fest. I have put something on my stories. I'm looking at my phone now, pointing at it like you can all see it. No one can because this is a radio. If you go on Instagram, Country with G, go onto my story. There's a little box there. Tell me what you're excited about for CMA Fest. Are you watching it? Are you there? Are you going to be following it? Are you staying up late? Are you staying up late? Jason Aldean to let him go from 11:30 till I just can't get behind that. Anyway, we only did Thursday in the last break. So Friday, we've got Jody Messina opening at 8:00, Blake Shelton at 8:30. Who's putting Blake Shelton on at 8:30? This is what I mean. The lineup is so good that the big artists are on early, like Shaboozey 9:15, Red Clay Strays 10:00, Band Perry on the satellite stage at 10:25, 10:45, you've got Keith Urban, Cody Johnson at 11:30 on Friday night. This is at the Nissan Stadium. This is the main event. Saturday then we've got Sarah Evans or Sarah, S-A-R-A. In America, is that Sarah? Anyway, she's opening at 8:00. I don't actually know who that is, so I'm going to have to go and Google that. Carly Pierce at 8:30. Zach Top, 9:15. Jordan Davis, 10:00. Lainey Wilson, 10:45. Tim McGraw, 11:25. 5 minutes earlier on the Saturday night. It looks like they're only doing 45-minute sets though, so we're maybe not going until 1:00, and that's okay. Sunday, Clay Walker is opening at 8:00. Russell Dickerson, 8:30. Bailey Zimmerman, 9:10. Riley Green, 9:50. Hardy still owes us a tour. He's on at 10:30. Stephen Wilson Jr. on the satellite stage at 11:15. And Luke Bryan closing the entire weekend at 11:30. What an incredible lineup. Hang on, I need to do a little... Hang on, no, Elizabeth Nichols, no, not yet. No, no. Like 1 second, Liz. Like wait there. I'm not ready. Okay, Elizabeth Nichols is coming, but I hadn't finished talking and I ran out of time. Luke Bryan, obviously, if you don't live under a rock, you'll know that he's caused quite a lot of controversy recently with his latest song. Maxim Mauer has written a brilliant piece on it over on holler.country if you want to go and have a look at it, about why it's actually not a huge problem that he's released a song that isn't full of genius lyrics and rhymes. It's literally like Wake Up Camo. He's talking about fishing, golfing, hunting. I think it's a Luke Bryan song. There's nothing wrong with it. It's just not a Zach Bryan song. And that's also okay. Anyway, another thing I wanted to tell you was I love it when the system puts in a country song unprompted. It had Zach Bryan ready to play, but I don't want to play Zach Bryan. I'm going to give you a little bit of a girly pop duo. We've got Liz Nichols and Emily Ann Roberts coming up now. Enjoy. His rest.

0: got him whipped.
1: That was Emily Ann Roberts with Whipped. And before that was Liz Nichols with Sweet Cigarette. I just think that's a really nice duo for the playlist today here on Six Sounds Radio. If I do say so myself, it's me, G. It is 20 to 4. We're going to start the new music early today because I have so much for you. And this first one comes from Canadian superstar Miss Tennille Towns. She was a highlight of the Long Road Festival a couple of years back. And she is back with a brand new single called Sunshine's Free. Now, I don't have a massive press release for it, but I do have a little note from her, and I say that like she's written it personally to me. She has not written it personally to me. It did come with the song, but it says, excuse me, it says, I wrote this song as a mission statement to my own heart to slow down and be intentional about noticing the joy that's around us. I hope it feels like windows down, breathing in the summer air and a taste of freedom that comes from being present in your own skin. It's a constant practice for me and a reminder that right now it is all we really have to hold on to. Fun fact, something about the spirit of this song made me want a guitar part that could carry some kind of joy. Sorry, it is written in her handwriting and it's a little difficult. I kept thinking, what would Keith Urban do? Which led me to the pipe dream of reaching out, and I'm still freaking out that he said yes. So grateful he was up for adding his fingerprint on this song. Thanks for all of your support and for reaching for the sun with me on this one. This is Tennille Towns with her brand new single, Sunshine's Free. Let me know what you think.

0: to be the voice of your community since 2010. 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
5: Hello, Severn Trent here. 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
0: 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Across Stoke-on-Trent and Newcastle under Lyme. 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

I guess that song's finished then. I thought it had like a feels like something's cut off the end of there. Anyway, it's me, G, here on Six Times Radio. It is 10 to 4, and that was Tyler Joe Miller with Under the Influence, and possibly a track that needs addressing, because definitely just stopped mid-word, didn't he, at the end there? That was a bit of a surprise. I was singing along to it. Anyway, I know Tyler Joe Miller very well, and I can't imagine. I don't know him very well, actually. That was a lie. I've interviewed him a few times and met him once. I'm acting like we're best friends. He's a great guy, though. Anyway, my next new song for you is Brad Paisley's Hi Ho Silverado. No, do not start singing Hi Ho Silver Lining, because I've spent the entire day trying to get that song out of my head, and it's absolutely nothing to do with it. So, Brad Paisley has another new song released as part of an ongoing project titled Tacklebox. A portion of this new music comes from his extensive catalogue of unreleased and unrecorded songs, dating back to the 90s when his career began. If you were with me a couple of weeks ago, I played Fallen, which was heavily, you can tell it's from his 90s back catalogue. It's very like 90s love song. Other songs were recently written and inspired by that style and by the unmistakable 90s sound of Alan Jackson, Brooks and Dunn, and Alabama, as well as 80s-influenced productions similar to those of George Strait, Garth Brooks, and others. This is his Tacklebox project. He says, "I see this project as never-ending. It's almost like the fans have a direct link to my Dropbox or to a playlist that never ends. We are calling it Tacklebox because it's a box full of hooks, country lyric hooks. In this digital age, I have every song I've ever written at my fingertips. The project gives us a license to dig back into the catalogue of songs that were never released, that feel like a time period, a style of writing, a sound, and nostalgia. We went back into the studio to re-record or record at the castle in Franklin, Tennessee, the same place where several of my first few albums were recorded. When I first started writing and recording music, I couldn't have dreamed of the ability to put something out instantly for the fans." And he's just announced some more dates for his tour, Brad Paisley Live, over in the States, so nothing over here. So this is the latest. Okay, there you go. Hi Ho Silverado, Brad Paisley.

0: across Stoke-on-Trent and Newcastle-under-Lyme, on DAB, online and on mobile. 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
1: Thousands of documents and messages related to Lord Peter Mandelson's appointment and activity as UK ambassador to the US have been released by the government. Holly Hughes has more.
2: Documents reveal Lord Peter Mandelson declined to comply with a request to hand over his WhatsApp messages and other information on his personal phone to the government. His views on policy decisions have also come to light. Lord Mandelson said Labour's policy of removing the VAT exemption for private schools was probably unwise. Elsewhere, Mandelson said the government would never regret appointing him as ambassador to the US in a written note to David Lammy.
1: A former Scottish First Minister's called for an inquiry in Peter Murrell's embezzlement of SNP funds. Lord Jack McConnell said Holyrood and Westminster should probe into the matter. Police have launched an investigation after six people were stabbed in the hours after Arsenal's victory parade. A total of 24 arrests were made. And Zendaya has called it an honour to star in Euphoria as she says goodbye to the hit series. From Radio News Hub, I'm Johnny Holmes.
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one of my favourites there, Wyatt Flores with his latest track, Running on E. It's me, G, here on Six Times Radio. It's 4:05. We are into the second hour, but we're already well into new music this week. My new music for you this week is very, very exciting. I have got one from an artist who I didn't know a ton about until this press release dropped by my inbox, and actually, I have heard of her before. It's Katie Prewitt. She's got an incredible voice. And this is her latest track, Same Boat. It's written by Katie and produced by Isaiah Beard, who's done work for like Jack Van Cleef. The song has gained traction on her socials for its timely message. In a country so fractured, Prewitt agrees that the real enemy is the wealthiest 1% that profits off all the division of the rest of us. Never one to be afraid to speak up about the issues she believes in, she sings, "They don't care if we're yelling, if we're buying what they're selling, and they don't care if the world goes up in smoke." Same Boat is about how the top 1% keeps getting richer while the rest of us remain divided, shares Prewitt. Regardless of political party, 75% of Americans are still living paycheck to paycheck. As long as we keep blaming each other, no one at the top is being held accountable. If we really are sinking in the same boat, we've got to learn how to get on the same page. Same Boat follows her album Mantras, which she shared a 2025 deluxe version with three new tracks, including collaborations with SG Goodman and Rustin Kelly. The album was praised by NPR Music, Vulture, CBS Saturday, and more. And earlier this year, she shared "Kindness Isn't Common Sense," urging kindness in the wake of recent tragedies in the world. Prewitt is known for her raw, cathartic, and deeply human live shows, inviting audiences into moments of reflection, release, and connection. This summer, she'll co-headline dates with Sisto and Friends and open for Turnpike Troubadours. This is Katie Prewitt with her latest track, Same Boat.

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0: This is Six Towns Radio.

That was Two Ways Home with Room for Love. It's me, G, here on Six Times Radio. It's 20 past four. And my next track is from Lauren Elena. I don't have children, but if I did, I would want to be seeking support and inspiration, I think, from Lauren Elena. She puts her whole soul out on social media and just gives us a real insight into what it's like to be a new mom, a younger mom, out on the road trying to chase her dreams. And she shared a post today where I think she must have got off a plane and her husband and her baby met her at the airport. And she's written in the caption, you know, she's been feeling really guilty about being away from her child at the minute, being out on tour. But someone at her show said to her that you are making your daughter see that it's okay to chase her dreams. And I just think that's so beautiful. And she's got a new song out called Better Off. She is going to be going on tour. On her tour is called The Stages Tour. And she announced that earlier. I think she announced that last week. And this is her latest track, Better Off, from the album Stages that's coming on the 28th of August. She says, I wrote Better Off from the perspective of a girl who finally realizes she didn't lose anything by being cheated on. In a lot of ways, she ended up much better off. It's full of sass and attitude, but underneath it all, it's really about growth and knowing your worth. I'm in such a beautiful season of life now with my husband and daughter, and this song feels like finally closing the door on a different stage of my life. Written by Elena alongside Joe Fox, Matt Jenkins and Josh Miller, the new country rock anthem has a clever twist in the chorus. Wait, I'm going to add more time because I want you to hear this before you hear the song because it's stunning. She says, bet you thought that ring felt better off and her skin tight jeans looked better off and them hotel lights were better off hiding in the dark. Now look at where you are. Dirty blonde went and did you dirty. Hope she hurt you like you hurt me. I know you never think, but I bet you never thought I'd be the one who's better off. Isn't she so clever? Her forthcoming album Stages, produced by hitmakers Joey Moy and Ben Johnson, chronicles the defining chapters of Elena's life with the lyrical candor she's known for and signature powerhouse vocals. Over the course of the album, she explores coming of age and sowing wild oats in Nashville's Lower Broadway to starting a family and much more. The project builds on the momentum of chart climbing All My Exes with Chase Matthew, the smash that earned Elena the biggest first week streaming numbers of her career and was twice most added to country radio, and the anthemic new jam Rain and Whiskey. We've also been playing that on this show. Elena's headlining the Stages Tour beginning this autumn will spotlight every era of her career, blending new music with the fan favourite anthems that have defined her rise. Support across select dates will include rising artists Shane Proffitt, Ashley Kutcher and Hannah Harper. And Elena will also support Darius Rucker on select dates of his Songs of Summer Tour and play a variety of US festivals throughout the summer, including Carolina Country Music Festival, CMA Fest, Rock the Country and many more. This is Lauren Elena with her brand new track, Better Off. I hope you enjoy it.

Timmy McKeever there with Wrong With Me. This is G on Six Towns Radio. It's 4:30 and I have got a brand new track for you now by Alex Lambert. Brand new to me today. I have played some Alex Lambert tracks before, but this song is it's a new one, duh. It's called Lay Down in a Pickup and I love it. So big loud Texas singer-songwriter Alex Lambert delivers lay down in a pickup, a spellbinding reverie. The Soul Country Force offers an ingenious take on a classic country trope, swapping the standard back road setting for a romantic desert getaway. Co-produced by Big Loud Texas co-founder John Randall, Lay Down in a Pickup emerged from a writing session with legendary songwriter Rivers Rutherford. Rivers had that title and I got him on board with turning it into something with the cowboy soul vibe I was going for, says Lambert. It's still a pickup song, but we're painting with the colours of South Texas and Baja California and all those desert places I felt inspired by. Offering a fresh take on the trope, Lambert sings, when you lay down in a pickup underneath the desert sky with a poncho for a blanket and a skin of Spanish wine, and you see how small we are and how the stars were meant to shine, and living don't hurt so much when you lay down in a pickup. With a sound unlike any other in modern music, Lambert's most recent releases are a gorgeous convergence of country, soul, and timeless R&B. I could not have said it better myself. Announcing his signing with Big Loud Texas in January, Lambert released Shoot Me Down, one of Holler's best new country songs. Since, he's released Rules of Attraction, a song about undeniable chemistry, and You Make Sense to Me, which serves as a statement of artistic intent. Lambert is currently embarking on headlining dates, including performing at New York City's Mercury Lounge earlier this week. Next week, he'll return to Music City for a billing at CMA Fest on Saturday at Good Molecules Reverb Stage before heading out with Billy Currington and Kit Moore later this year. This is Alex Lambert with Lay Down in a Pickup.

a bit of Zach Top there taking us into the last 20 minutes. Good times and tan lines. You know what? I got some tan lines this weekend. I went camping in North Wales and thought I'd have my cagoule on all weekend, but turns out I actually got sunburnt. So we'll take that, won't we? We'll take a little bit of tan lines. But you know what? Always wear your sun cream. That is a lesson learned for us all this weekend, especially in North Wales when the weather is so very unpredictable. Okay, my next new track then is Joshua Ray Walker with their new one, Shoot Me Straight. Over blaring horns and an insistent beat, Joshua Ray Walker asks listeners to shoot me straight on the infectious new single from his new album, Ain't Dead Yet. The song is in many ways a counterpoint to the rest of the record, which tackles Walker's battle with cancer. The energetic rave-up bellies a more steely-eyed subject matter. I want to know the bad news before the good news, explains Walker. Don't sugarcoat it for me. I want to know the problem so I can figure out how to fix it. That's what this song is about. Whether it's my career, personal relationships, or my health, I just want you to shoot me straight. It doesn't matter how bad the situation is, you can't stop me, so I'd rather know what I'm up against from the start. The song was by far my favourite to record on the album, Walker continues. We really threw the whole kitchen sink at the arrangement, and I think it works. I even got to play congas on this one. It's just a really fun song, and I needed that at the time we were making the record. Walker's made a name for himself with poignant human portraits of flawed, fascinating characters. Now, on Ain't Dead Yet, Walker's telling a more personal story, his own. Beneath the album's flippant title resides some of Walker's heaviest storytelling yet. 3 years ago, when he started writing Ain't Dead Yet, Walker hadn't received the cancer diagnosis that rearranged and threatened his life. He currently has a clean bill of health. But that year was still uncommonly fraught with mental, physical, and career stresses. Pulling the songs out of the can to try and finalise them for the album, including rewriting and reworking almost all the songs, Walker, who was then undergoing and recovering from cancer treatment, was surprised by their prescience. This is his latest track, Shoot Me Straight. It's a good one. It's a toe tapper. Let me know what you think of it.

0: proud to be the voice of your community since 2010. 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
1: 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Across Stoke-on-Trent and Newcastle under Lyme. 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

Noah Dirksen there with Mercy on the Skyline with Laurie McKenna. I think that song is so stunning. It's got that little fake ending. And I'm like, oh, is it time to talk? And then the ending came and then I forgot to talk anyway. So you are listening to Six Times Radio. There is only 7 minutes of my show left, which is a tragedy. And I have got time for two new songs for you to close out the show. The last song you'll hear today is Lily Grace with her new track, Talk. She is an Australian country artist, but she lives over in Nashville. And it is her carefree, tongue-in-cheek girlhood anthem, Talk. And it possesses the attitude and audacity of Sabrina Carpenter mixed with the country pop playfulness of Kelsea Ballerini. Spirited and a little chaotic in the best ways, it's a song for the girls tired of the same dumb boy antics. Talk is a playful call out to mixed signals and bad excuses, says Lily Grace. It's a cheeky, chaotic and very honest response to that moment when you realise someone's words don't match their actions. That will be the last song played on today's show. But before that, we have got Liam Price. Now, Liam Price won, was it at Long Road Festival last year? He won like new artists, like a, it was like a competition of unsigned talent, I think. Anyway, he won that competition and he got loads out of it, and he's a brilliant artist. And he has done a run of UK tour dates, and he's just released a new track, Two Horse Town. It was co-written with Ryan Evans. The track features Grammy-nominated five-time CMA Musician of the Year and ACM Specialty Instruments Player of the Year, Jenny Fleener on fiddle, known for her work with George Strait, Blake Shelton and John Pardy, among others. Firstly, what an amazing fellow artist to have on your track. It leans into the most traditional country sound Price has explored to date, built around classic instrumentation and a strong narrative core. At its heart, the song is about pushing through adversity and recognizing that hard times are temporary and that sometimes the struggle is simply a means to an end. As a UK country artist writing and performing original music, this is without a doubt the biggest moment of my career so far. Shared Liam, getting the chance to share my songs in Music City is something I've dreamed about for years. He is over for CMA Fest and he's playing on the Tractor Supply Spotlight stage on the 6th of June. That is incredible and an amazing, amazing feat for him as a UK country artist. I know we've had artists like Kezia Gill over there as well last year. So the UK people are being heard. Twinnie's out there too. But it's a very small selection of UK artists that make it over to CMA Fest in Nashville. So massive well done to Liam Price. Thank you so much for joining me. I have been G here on Six Sounds Radio with the latest and greatest in country music. I'll be back same time next week, 3 till 5, bringing you as much country music as I can. And we'll be able to talk all about everything that happened at CMA Fest. So keep it Six Sounds. Goodbye.

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0: across Stoke-on-Trent and Newcastle-under-Lyme, on DAB, online and on mobile. 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
1: Lord Peter Mandelson said the government would never regret appointing him as US ambassador, according to newly released documents. The files also reveal he declined to hand over his personal phone. Speaking earlier, former Chancellor Jeremy Hunt says he worries that the files undermine confidence in democracy.
2: It makes people think that the people we send to Westminster, the people running the show, are crooks and in it for themselves. I don't think that's true, actually, but it really does undermine people's confidence.
1: Former England and Newcastle manager Kevin Keegan has revealed he has stage 4 cancer. It is the most advanced stage, meaning it has spread to other parts of the body. A 13-year-old girl has died and an 11-year-old boy is missing after separate river incidents during the recent heatwave. Police say the girl was pulled from the River Wharf in North Yorkshire while searches continue for the boy in the River Don. And Serena Williams' comeback to tennis has been confirmed, with the 44-year-old playing doubles at Queen's Club next week. From Radio News Hub, I'm Johnny Holmes.
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0: Welcome to your Monday Drive Time Show here on Six Towns Radio. We've just opened that up with Chappell Roan, The Givey. Bit of a country vibe. Talking of country, big shout out to G. Great show once again. She is back next Monday from 3. Bringing all the best in country music. If you missed that show, you can listen again on the website, or if you've got the app, just look for the Listen Again tab.
1: You're welcome.
0: You are welcome, thank you. Right, yes, it's Lee Ralphie, it's Wayne Clegg.
2: It is.
0: And we are here, Six Towns Radio, Monday again. Where does the weekend
2: comes
0: go?
2: Around, doesn't it?
0: It certainly does. Now, we always talk about how nice the weather's been the last few weeks. And
2: it's
0: now
2: still
0: look
2: warm,
0: at
2: though,
0: it.
2: Isn't it.
0: It's warm. It's a bit muggy. Oh, it's a bit muggy. But it's...
2: yeah, but I hate it because you need a coat on because you're going to get soaked otherwise. But it's too hot for a coat.
0: No, I don't wear a coat.
2: Oh, I do. I don't.
0: Brave.
2: Yeah.
0: Big and brave, me. Big and brave.
2: Yeah.
0: Proper northern.
2: Yeah.
0: But yes, it's... the. Come round again, auntie.
2: It has.
0: The weekend, it's just... goes like that.
2: Yeah.
0: I mean, Ian above it, he's only going to do another four more days.
2: One down, four to go.
0: And then he's cruising away.
2: 2 weeks in the day I'm off work for.
0: There you go.
2: Yeah.
0: But don't worry, I'm still here next
2: You're
0: Monday.
2: Still here. I'll be listening.
0: He'll be listening with his pina colada like Del Boy.
2: Yeah.
0: This time next year...
2: I won't be a millionaire.
0: You won't be a millionaire. They'll still be skint.
2: That's it.
0: Right, if you want to throw in a request or give us a shout out, or if you want a shout out or anything, you know, like that, then these are the ways you can do it. You can text us here at the studio live. We are sitting here.
2: Yeah.
0: Start your text message with 6TR and that's followed by your message to 88440. 88440, text charged at your standard rate. If you've got your good old computer open and you want to send us an email, you could do that. studio@sixtowns.co.uk, or if you do have the app, it's free on there. You can download the app for free or sign up. And on there is a little thing and it says send the studio a message. There you go. Or if you're on our socials,
2: yeah,
0: you can just do it that way.
2: That's it.
0: But we've got some great music coming up. We've got different music. We'll discuss more in a bit, but we went Manchester Saturday for a 90s fest. So I'm going to play some of them artists from that day. Couple of shout-outs. A big shout-out to Sue and Malk, who are listening in. And, of course, my mum and Mick, who are still away in Lanzarote. Yes, they're still away. They're still going another 2 weeks.
2: Wow.
0: There, yeah. So, but they're tuned in. Round the pool. Blasting us out, making sure everybody's listening. So there we go. Right, I'm going to play some Crush and some Womack and Womack. So stay tuned to the Drive Time Show here on Six Towns Radio.

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0: The Style Council. What a tune. Ah, thank you. It's got all the women saying, lining up. You're the best thing to never happen to me. I'm not vain, I'm just silly.
1: I'm vain.
0: Ask me. Yo. Oh, brilliant. I was just about to say, I'm not vain, but ask me 25 mirrors in my house if I am one.
1: Yeah, that's
0: it. I haven't got 25.
1: Mirror, mirror on the wall.
0: I did have 40, but I broke 15.
1: That's towards all the bad luck you're getting.
0: Yeah, well, yeah. I have so much luck, but it's all bad.
1: That's all have bad luck. You met me.
0: Anyway. But we wouldn't be the dynamic duo, would
1: exactly.
0: we?
1: Exactly.
0: The Ant and Deck of radio. The silly sausages of Stoke. I'm trying to think of radio-friendly stuff here. Come on.
1: I can't think of any radio-friendly
0: But there we go. Right, the time is just approaching 5:30. We've got a few songs. But so, on Saturday, we went to a thing with Danny M of the old Wednesday show, 7 till 9. We went to Manchester O2 Warehouse for 90s Fest. Now, it was a day thing, so we got the train up to Manchester. We had a couple in the old Wetherspoons pub. Then we went there, and I'm not joking, it was the venue was

0: AC, it's obviously an old warehouse, but it is massive.
1: Yeah.
0: And there was like great lighting, great stuff, and the acts on it were just all amazing. Up to Bass Hunter.
1: Yeah.
0: We said this before, we've seen him twice now, haven't we?
1: It's like, yeah.
0: And everyone walked out when Bass Hunter come on.
1: They did.
0: That just shows how bad he was.
1: Yeah.
0: I think he was a bit either intoxicated or other substances, but he was just not good. My personal favourite was DJ Sash.
1: Yeah.
0: I think he should have ended the show. Because he was great. Also, up to DJ Sammy was good.
1: Yeah.
0: But I think he sort of pre-recorded his.
1: You could tell that, couldn't you?
0: Yeah.
1: You could tell.
0: But he was great. He sang and he got the crowd going. He was very involved and stuff like that. So, yeah. But my personal favourite of mine was Sash.
1: It was good.
0: What about you?
1: Yeah, I did like all of them. I thought they were all brilliant. But yeah, I think it's more we haven't seen him as well.
0: Yeah.
1: It was one of them up there. We've always been saying we've always wanted to see him. But yeah, he was brilliant.
0: There you go. So we've finally seen DJ Sash now. He's crossed off the list.
1: Yeah.
0: Probably just we're going Clubland in October. Cascada headlining that one. But Mickey Medel is on the Friday again. We keep missing Mickey Medel. He is another one I want
1: to
0: see.
1: We need to find where he's at.
0: Yes, definitely. Right, another one from Saturday. With these, and I thought these were very good as well. A bit of Entrance and Set You Free. Also, some Olivia Rodrigo. She wasn't there, but we're just going to drop it in anyway. Stay tuned. Six Towns Radio Drive Time. Lee and Wayne.

0: Olivia Rodrigo, The Book of Love. See, we play anything here on Six Town Radio. We've gone from an uplifting entrance to a smooth The Book of Love.
1: Yeah, the one I've just waked myself up from.
0: I mean, he could fall asleep on a tree, so...
1: To be fair, I could.
0: So it doesn't make a difference what music's on.
1: No, that's true.
0: But there we go. Yes. So we were just on about it before. If you've just tuned in, you're listening to Liam Wayne here on Six Towns Radio Drive Time for your Monday. Yeah. Yes, we've just been talking. So we were in Manchester on Saturday for 90s Fest. Taking you back to the 90s. Even though they were 90s DJs, they did play a couple of like more modern songs.
1: There was quite a few that were in 90s, weren't there?
0: Which I did point out to Danny.
1: Yeah, Danny, this isn't 90s.
0: Exactly. But what I did point out, it was 90s sort of artists, maybe early 2000s.
1: Yeah. It's still the music, everyone was loving it.
0: Yeah. Great music. It was just... I think we must have heard Avicii's Levels about 20 times.
1: Yeah.
0: It was a bit like, Armin van Alden's. What's the song called? I've just had it in my head and now I completely lost it. We should know it because it was in RB for all the time. Just about to say, I Want Your Soul.
1: That one.
0: So it was a bit like when we were in RB for that was the main song.
1: This is a good song.
0: Saturday was just literally Avicii Levels. DJ played Avicii Levels. But it was great. Yeah. Or,
1: Yeah, that was
0: played. Riley Ralphson.
1: That was played a few times.
0: But yes, there you go. Some great, great tunes. Talking of great tunes, we're going to play some more artists that were there on Saturday, which I saw in real. I'm probably talking over 25 years ago now, because I was very young. I'm sure I was still at school. And it's this one. Bit of Fats and Small. Turn around, Six Towns Radio.

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1: 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Across Stoke-on-Trent and Newcastle under Lyme. 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

0: Yes, the very powerful Whitney Houston, Saving All My Love. I know my mum loves a bit of Whitney, so she's probably there just singing along by the pool.
1: Why not?
0: A few lager and blacks down through the day. Like that, yeah. And I'm saving it.
1: Don't go too deep.
0: No. just going a bit off key there, off key.
1: Yeah. But,
0: there we go. Big shout out to Simon, who's tuning in. Simon and Kaz, more regular listeners, tuning in. And hope you are having a good day so far. I've just been looking because we're just confused because I don't wishing the years away, but we're hit next year, bank holiday this time is like a week later next year. So yeah, it's like this weekend's just gone. So that means half tears and pushback and stuff like that. But yes, it's confusing. Only because we were just looking at events for next year. We're already just planning next year stuff, aren't we?
1: Yeah, you got to, aren't you?
0: Yeah, but there you go. But I'm hoping because I've just literally started. So there's a company. Well, it's like a thing. It's called Headspace. Now, Headspace is a charity for men's mental health. And what they do is they put on football matches so you can get together and just sort of get together and stuff.
1: Yeah, it's like it takes your mind off things.
0: It's basically
1: concentrate
0: on something and have a laugh and sort of life's miserable things and stuff. Yeah. Not bringing the mood down. But it was more for me is, because I know mum's listening, don't worry, it's nothing bad. It's more for me just getting back into football because I've said to you for months and months and I want to get back into football, I want to play football. I'm too old to play Sunday League football now. I'm not fit enough to play Sunday League football. Mm-hmm. Plus, I also manage a young team, so I can't do it anyway. No. And this is because it's Wednesdays and Sundays.
1: Yeah.
0: So it's like 8 till 9 Wednesday. If you're interested, go on to Headspace Facebook page. And on there, it gives you all the details. If you're want to get into the football, it's £4 a week. And you don't have to go every week. You can go whenever you want. There's no pressure. There's no competitiveness. There's nothing like that. It's my first time last week and a great set of lads. Brilliant lads. And when I got there, I actually knew three of the lads already. So through football circles. So it's St. Peter's Academy in Fenton on Wednesdays. They do Tuesdays at Kids Grove, and then Sundays, so there was three, 8 till 9 at Power League in Trentham. There you go. So if you are interested, Headspace on Facebook, go on there, have a look, get into your football, and trust me, you will absolutely love it. Right, we're approaching 6 o'clock, so I'm going to finish up this hour with a bit of Elvis Presley, and then of course after the news, a bit of Ellie Goulding. So stay tuned to Lee and Wayne on Six Towns Radio.

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1: New government papers reveal Lord Mandelson promised he would justify his appointment to the Washington role. The documents also highlight his concerns around policy and decision-making at the top of government. Former Chancellor Jeremy Hunt says the debacle is a tragedy.
2: It was obviously a big error of judgment to appoint Peter Mandelson in the first place. I'm sure that the WhatsApps will cause a lot of embarrassment to government ministers.
1: A member of the British Army died in a training accident in Iraq on Sunday, the Ministry of Defence has confirmed. Speaking in the Commons, John Healy told MPs the family have been informed. Strikes by London Underground drivers are to go ahead after talks failed to resolve a dispute over the working week. Members of the Rail, Maritime and Transport Union will walk out on Tuesday and Thursday, causing huge disruption to tube services. And former England midfielder James Milner has announced his retirement from football. The 40-year-old Brighton star has played 24 seasons in the Premier League and has the all-time appearances record. From Radio News Hub, I'm Johnny Holmes.
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0: 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Time is 6:05. The song is called Destiny. We're mixing it up tonight.
1: Yeah.
0: Today, tonight. Sort of. Early evening. Yes, you're tuned in. 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
1: You are.
0: You are. You certainly are. 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Or if you've got the app, you can throw in a request or anything you want. I mean, you can even throw in a happy birthday. I mean, if you really want to throw in a happy birthday, because it's someone's birthday tomorrow, and I've heard they're really nice and they're really great and they're like really top. And the more happy birthdays they get, I'm sure they'll be very, very happy. I don't know whose it is.
1: It's not my birthday.
0: I said legend. It's a legend's birthday. Yes. We're going to do famous birthdays, but first of all, the biggest legend of all time. It's his birthday tomorrow.
1: Just told you, it's not mine.
0: It's me.
1: It is
0: me. I am older tomorrow. No age.
1: You're as old as you feel.
0: Yes. So there we go. I just wanted to get that in. I've been waiting for a while.
1: What, since last year?
0: Yeah, since last year, yeah. Did I do it last year? Did we?
1: I can't remember what I did yesterday.
0: But there you go. Yeah, so we're going to do famous birthdays now for the 1st of June. Also, a big happy birthday to our mate, Alex. It's Alex's birthday today. Top guy, so it's his birthday. And another Alex, Alex Stevenson.
1: Yes,
0: a friend,
1: Alex.
0: Two Alexes, yes. A friend of the stations, there you go.
1: Yes.
0: So happy birthday to you, boys. Right, let's go to the less famous people now. So it's Tom Holland's birthday. He is 30 years old, of course, an actor. Best known for playing Spider-Man in the Marvel Cinematic Universe, including his debut starring role as a superhero in the 2017 film Spider-Man Homecoming. Earlier in his acting career, he portrayed the title character in Billy Elliot the Musical and starred in the 2012 feature The Impossible. In 2020, he starred in the Netflix film The Devil All Time. He is married to Zendaya from The Greatest Showman. So there you go. Oh, don't do it to me today. Doesn't like me today. Happy birthday to you.
1: We've done one.
0: We've done one. This is what happens when you get a bit cocky on the old dear birthdays. Happy birthday to you. Happy birthday. There we go. Right, it would have been Marilyn Monroe's birthday today. Passed away in 1962, very recently. But obviously we had to mention it because she was an icon and a sex symbol who starred in the classic comedy Some Like It Hot and became the most famous woman in the world during the 1950s. She's memorable films including 1955's A Seven-Year Itch and 1953's Gentlemen Prefer Blondes. Personal struggles took hold of her late in her career and she died of an overdose at the young age of 36. She was married to Joe DiMaggio in 1954, and there was also rumours that she was having a fling with the president, Mr. Kennedy. So there we go. Heidi Klum, 53, of course, German supermodel who gained first attention after featuring in the cover of the Sports Illustrated swimsuit issue. Of course, she is married, or she was married. She's married still to Seal. No, they're not married. But she was married to Seal, the super singer. Super singer Seal. There we go, he's learning. Morgan Freeman, 89, movie actor. He won an Academy Award for Best Supporting Actor for his role in the Clint Eastwood film Million Dollar Baby in 2005. Also recognised for his roles in films such as The Shawshank Redemption, Glory, Unforgiven, Bruce Almighty, The Dark Knight, The Sum of All Fears, and Dolphin Tale. So there we go, we're flying through some today. Alanis Morissette is 52. Rock singer. Isn't it ironic that her birthday is a day before mine?
1: Yeah.
0: There we go.
1: Isn't that right? Yeah.
0: There we go. So, yes, obviously, ironic is one of her songs, for those that don't know. Shouldn't have to explain it.
1: Yeah, it's supposed to be.
0: Willow Shields, 26, is a movie actress. She was in The Hunger Games. She also appeared in the 2013 film The Wonder and the 2009 series In Plain Sight. Yeah, I was going to say, she's got a sister as well, Autumn Shields. Wonder where winter is in summer. Amy Schumer, 45, is a comedian. First became known as Last Comic Standing. Her new sketch shows Inside Amy Schumer premiered on Comedy Central. She's been in a few films as well. Hurry up, I've only got 40 seconds of this song. It's good. Javier Hernandez, 38, former Manchester United striker. Jonathan Pryce, 79, is a movie actor. You're looking up, Wayne, as if you want to tell me someone. No? I'm losing it now. Sarah Wayne Callis, 49, is a TV actress. She was in The Walking Dead. And last but not least, Paula Malcolmson, 56, TV actress, starred as Trixie in Deadwood. They are today's famous birthdays. There was quite a lot of them, so we got beaten by the time. This time.
1: Yes, and as we did say earlier on, it is someone's birthday tomorrow. So we've got to give a shout out. So happy birthday, Lee, for tomorrow from your mum, Mick, Sky, and Riley, Sue, and Malk. So have a great day.
0: There we go. I mean, they'll message me tomorrow, but thank you.
1: They'll ask me.
0: Oh.
1: That's what she messaged me, Lee.
0: There we go. She had to shout me out for the old the birthday thingy. Yeah. Big shout out to Bev as well. Bev's listening, your sister.
1: Yes, thank you for listening. I don't know if Stu's listening with you, but we'll shout him out anyway. I have Stu.
0: Yeah, there we go. I'm going to play there. These were on Saturday as well. Live and joy. I'm a what? I'm a dreamer. Enjoy Six Sound Radio.

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7: 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It's because I'm short, I know.

0: You remember that advert back in ITV Digital, was it?
1: PG Tip.
0: Sorry?
1: Was it PG Tip? Because Dingy did the...
0: Yeah, so we...
1: Johnny Vegas.
0: Yeah, so originally, was it ITV Digital, then PG Tips, or PG Tips and ITV Digital?
1: I'm not sure.
0: But it was like, monkey!
1: Yeah.
0: What are you doing, monkey? proper Bolton lad. But yeah, I don't know why we just come from that. There, the Monkees, Daydream Believer. Before that, we had some Living Joy with Dreamer. They were good on Saturday as well, weren't they?
1: Oh, amazing.
0: Absolutely mintified. The time is 25 past six. As usual, we think it's the Ale and Vale podcast, lads, coming up after us from seven. Usually first of the month, which is today. But last 2 months, because it was bank holiday.
1: I think it was bank holiday, it wanted last time.
0: So we'll see. It's either that or Lee Brooks. Either way, you're going to have a good show after us.
1: Yeah, that's it.
0: From 7 till 9. 9 till 11, it's Simon Edwards with his Loose Cannon Show. Yeah. So there we go. It's a Loose Cannon Show. Everybody wants to know. Yo.
1: Until we're getting close to the end.
0: Yeah, we always do get a bit crazy. But yes... It's not raining yet, I don't think, again. I think
1: hopefully,
0: it's just a bit dull.
1: Hopefully it'll hold off until...
0: Till you get home.
1: Till I get home, yeah.
0: Best option.
1: Yeah.
0: Right, so we were on about... So, a couple of great DJs we were on about. So, DJ Sammy was probably second. I'm going to say second best for me.
1: Yeah. The girl singing with him was good as well. I don't know what her name was.
0: Yeah. I don't think it was Yanu.
1: No, I don't think it was.
0: But... She was great. So, I'm going to play some DJ Sammy and Yanu in Heaven, obviously, because that's the only one that everybody sort of knows.
1: It wasn't her, you knew.
0: You know. It wasn't her, you know. Wasn't her at all. And we got some Communards coming up as well. As we approaching the end of the show. About, 35 minutes left of the show. So, there we go. You know. Let's just play it.
1: Let's just play it.

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0: Out.
1: Little Things.
0: Mouth. Cause it's you.
1: It's probably the best song to remember of Liam Payne. So obviously he passed away. And I saw, I think it was Louis Tomlinson sang, and he sang this song. And so I think this one is associated to Liam Payne now. Great song. Right, we got some Level 42 coming up next. Lessons in Love. Not long left of our show.
0: It's you.
1: So enjoy this. Level 42, Lessons in Love.
0: Add up to,
1: coming up next.
0: I'm in love with you. And all your little things.
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0: Level 42, Lessons in Love. Right, it's that time of the night. It's time to say goodbye. Don't forget to stay tuned. 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Listen to G before us as well. As we said, Saturday, our favourite DJ, DJ Sash. So we're going to have to finish on him. Let's see it. Hopefully, we'll see you. I'll see you next Monday because Wayne will be cruising it.
1: Yes, you will see me.
0: So have a great, fantastic week, a great weekend, and I will be back next Monday from 5 here on 6 Times Radio.
1: Weeks. Good night.
0: See you next week. 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
5: Hello, Severn Trent here. 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
1: Files show Lord Peter Mandelson said the government would never regret appointing him as US ambassador. The files also reveal he declined to hand over his personal phone as thousands of messages are published. Downing Street is calling the publication an unprecedented act of transparency. Here's Darren Jones, Chief Secretary to the Prime Minister.
2: The documents we are publishing today are one of the largest government publications ever laid before this House. This disclosure process has been wide-ranging.
1: Disruption is set to hit the Tube as workers prepare for strike action. Members of the Rail, Maritime and Transport Union will walk out on Tuesday and Thursday, causing huge disruption to Tube services. Former England and Newcastle manager Kevin Keegan has revealed he has stage 4 cancer. The 75-year-old provided an update on his health during an appearance at the Tyne Theatre and Opera House over the weekend. And 17 giant lion and lioness sculptures have been unveiled in London as England fan fever ramps up before the World Cup. From Radio News Hub, I'm Johnny Holmes.
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Good evening. This is Six Sounds Radio. It's Monday. It's just after seven. And this is A&E with Lee. And this week, we're going to start with this.

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1: Good evening again. How are we all? I hope you're well. Yes, this is A&E with Lee here on your Six Towns Radio. It's the beginning of another week. And what a contrast to last week, eh? Oh, it's grey and miserable out there. Still warm though, isn't it? Yes, it is. So what have I got coming up for you this evening? Well, a lot of love coming in for that starting song, New Order, Regrets. Yes, it's soon that time, isn't it? Soon be that time. You won't be able to move for World in Motion, Three Lions on a Shirt, We're on the Ball. Woo! World Cup nearly. Oh, they're on the plane now, aren't they? The England lads. Anyway, got music coming up in this first hour from the likes of The Primitives, Squeeze, Bob Marley, and many, many more. Of course, if you have got any requests, then do send them in. It's Monday, so I've got a reverse song for you. And in true A&E with Lee spirits, I only put it together yesterday. Can't remember what it is. So I'm going to be playing with you. There you go. As you know, we play all sorts of music on this show. Does what it says on the tin. Anything and everything. Saw a video last week or over the week of Taylor Hawkins, the late Taylor Hawkins' son, Shane, playing in Chevy Metal, Taylor's old covers bands. They were at a festival. They were joined on stage by none other than Dave Grohl, and they ripped this one up.

0: across Stoke-on-Trent, Newcastle-under-Lyme and beyond. 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
2: Thanks, Will, mate. Love you, bud. The Primitives with Crash. Just been reading a story. I mean, these sorts of things, they bop up every now and then. So, actress Rosamund Pike, at the end of a performance of her West End show, came back out onto the stage to not single out, but to send a broad swipe at somebody who had been texting during the show. He said it was a particularly poignant and important moment in the play, and it distracted her, caught her eye. I'm with you, Rosamund. Yes. Anybody who's been to a theatre in, I'd say certainly the past 5 or 6 years since COVID, but probably past 10 to 15 years, there is always announcements. There are signs.

Harrison will back me up on this one. I think it was, what did we go to see, mate? He's not here, I'm just talking out loud now. Superman, the latest Superman film. Lady in front of me. Children sat either side of her. She was obviously not the least bit interested in the film. So kept on checking her Facebook. I knew it was Facebook because it was that bright. I could see. So after about the fifth time, she got a phone out. It was right in my eye. I just leaned in and said, excuse me, that is terribly distracting. Hey, and you know what? The phone went away and it was never seen again during the rest of the film. And I didn't know this until afterwards. As we were leaving the cinema, Harrison said to him, he said, the lady that was sat next to me applauded when you did that. Because she was obviously being distracted as well. Call it out, people. You know, be polite. You know, I'm going to be rude about it, but be polite. See stuff like that happening in theatres and places that it shouldn't be happening. I think you're perfectly within your rights. And don't even get me started on people who talk through acoustic gigs. Because we'll be here all night long. Anyway, going to keep the music coming. So you just heard the Primitives with Crash. And now you go hear the Rolling Stones with Gimme Shelter.

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1: Yes, all songs do sound the same backwards and forwards.
2: Any ideas? Here it is again. That's your reverse song for this week. If you know what it is, then do get in touch. You can text 08440. 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Or if you go to our app or website, then you can send me a free message. I'll play that again just after 8 o'clock, and then around about 8:30, I will reveal what it is and play it in full. Something a bit different this week. Like to change it up a bit. You may or may not have heard that yesterday I was in with Dan Townley. I say I was in with Dan Townley. I was with him for 2 hours of his 3-hour breakfast show. Because he was here for 2 hours, I was here for three and a half hours, really. Because somebody's alarm didn't go off. That's his story, and he's sticking to it. I've got one of those charts here in Six Towns Towers. You know, like prisoners have, of how many days they've either done or have got left of their sentence. It's only a film thing, isn't it? I've got one of them of how many favours I'm owed by multiple presenters on this radio station. Yeah, talking to you, Biff, and Townley, and whoever else these shows I've covered over the time. Hey! If you've ever wondered what we look like out in the wild, you have another chance this coming weekend. Our friends at Newcastle Underline Bid are hosting the first pre-loved market. And we're going to be there mainly to just play a bit of music, bit of ambiance, and bring the general goodwill and vibes and that sort of stuff. That's 10 till 4. Sunday, Newcastle Underline. That'll be nice, won't it? Pick up something pre-loved and, yeah, retro and that. And you'll look as cool as a cat.

0: Stoke, Fenton, Longton, Burslem, Hanley and Tunstall. 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
1: Hey kids, do you want to feel really old? That was the Arctic Monkeys, Fluorescent Adolescent. Do you want to hazard a guess at when that was released? 2007. Next year it will be 20 years old. 2020. Oh my days. I mean, is it one of those things where you remember a band making their debut and then we're 20 odd years down the line? Because when did Arctic Monkeys first kick around? I think it was sort of mid 2000s, 2004, 2005, something like that. There you go. Oh. And I've got kids older than that song. You're quite right, Mr. Ball. Nick's been in touch. 2007, it's only 3 years ago. Hey, it was only like two haircuts ago. We've probably still got stuff in the cupboard, in the kitchen from before 2000. No, actually, we won't know, because we had the kitchen done. And so we started afresh, as you do. I think I've still probably got boxer shorts from around that time. Because you know what us men like? Oh, don't like buying anything new unless we absolutely have to. Just a waste of money, innit? Mrs. B does tell me every so often, you need to go and get some new boxers, new socks. And everybody knows my theory, my lore on socks. Said it once, I'll say it 1,000 times. Life is too short to be pairing socks. Just stick your hand in, grab two, and there you go. There's your feet sorted for the rest of the day. Nobody cares but a jot what you've got on your feet. That's all I'm saying. Anyway, here's Jimmy Cliff.

0: to be the voice of your community since 2010. 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
1: That's a song that you can't help but get carried away with, isn't it? Bob Marley and the Wailers, Three Little Birds. And on this day in 1997, Bob Marley and the Wailers played the first of four nights at the Rainbow Theatre in London. There were six nights booked at the Rainbow, but the last two shows were cancelled due to a serious toe injury that Marley received. He was playing football. So then he had to cancel the tour, see? Always said, exercise bad for you. Speaking of which, see what I did there? It's a pivot, innit? if you were listening to my breakfast show on Friday morning, I was joined by the wonderful Becky from the Gingerbread Family Support Charity. And they are currently on the lookout for somebody to run the London Marathon on their behalf. Now, clearly, that's not going to be me. No way, never. So on the 25th of April, 2027, there is one spot and one spot only available for a lucky runner to take on that challenge on behalf of Gingerbread. And once that the runner has been chosen, we're going to follow, we at Six Towns Radio, we're going to follow their journey through from Gingerbread deciding or choosing who they're going to be putting forward, through their training, to them getting to London, and then hopefully over the finish line. We're going to support them all the way. So if you'd like more information, you can either get in touch with the team at Gingerbread Family Support. You'll find them on all social media. Or bob us an email here at studio@sixtowns.co.uk and we'll forward your details on. Exciting. Now, you've not got long. The closing date to register your interest is the 9th of June. So a week tomorrow. That's right, isn't it? Yeah, week tomorrow. Or in June. But yeah, that's going to be exciting. Not only are you going to be fit, but you're going to do some brilliant work for charity. Amazing. And if you do it, I'll love you. I'll love you more than words.

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2: And just like that, we are into the second hour of A&E with Lee here on your Six Towns Radio. How did we get there so quickly? You could say the same thing about it being the 1st of June, can't you? And if you're tuning in thinking it's the first Monday in the month and the lads from the Ale and Vale podcast aren't here, no, we have shifted them to next week for good reason. Because that's when Port Vale legend, local football icon and current Kidsgrove Athletic manager, Sir Thomas of Pope, is going to be in this very studio. Yeah, next Monday from 7, Ale in the Vale presents Behind the Scoreboard with special guest Tom Pope. Really looking forward to that one. But back to this evening. What have I got coming up for you? Well, in this second hour, I've got music from the likes of The Levellers, The Police, Mark Almond, and many, many more. I'm going to play this one now for Paul down in Farnborough. He's all aggrieved, as we all have been this evening, about how old songs are. Yeah. Oh, what are we going to do?

0: It's the reverse song on A&E with Lee.
1: Yes, all songs do sound the same backwards and forwards.
2: It appears that's a really quite difficult one this week. If you know what that song is, then do get in touch in all the usual ways. Text, email, app, you know how to do it now. Give you the answer to that at around about 8:30. Then I'll play it in full and you'll go, oh, of course it was. Should just say good evening to Neve. She has pinched-punched me because it's first of the month. Pinch-punch first of the month, but no returns. Ah! Got in there first. Wait till July, Neve, and I'll get my revenge. So, yeah. And if you want to feel old, you know you're old when Neve's allowed to stay up past 8 o'clock. Because Neve's been listening from the beginning. And so I think she's had at least 2, maybe 3 birthdays during my tenure here at Six Chance Radio. And now she's messaging via her dad, I have to say. She's messaging to say, pinch punch, first of the month, no returns. Oh, I wish I'd have thought of that. Anywho. So yeah, Manic Street Preachers Motorcycle Emptiness, which is Neve's dad, Paul, the Oracle, tells us was released on this day in 1992. So 34 years ago. Oh, man alive. I mean, I don't need reasons to feel old. I just have to look in the mirror and go, you're old, mate. You may recall last week me telling you that we'd, Mrs. B and I, we did quite a bit of work in the garden. We have something that resembles a garden, stroke allotment, stroke, you know, Tom and Barbara, Good Life, that sort of thing. But every time I rolled over in bed last week, hips, shoulders, the whole blinking lot. Just no good for you. Say exercise, just no good for you. I mean, unless you want to do marathons, please do head over to our social media, send us an email. If you think you want to run the marathon, great. I'll stick to Snickers, if that's okay. For those of us old enough to know. If you know, you know. I mean, if I was going to go training for a marathon, it'd take me a long time. You know, maybe a decade or longer, you know, possibly even 15 years.

0: across Stoke-on-Trent, Newcastle-under-Lyme and beyond. 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
6: You're right, Cockers. Hacker the Dog here from the telly. And you're listening to A&D with Lee.
7: Oh! Inconceivable!
8: Go on then. Who's excited for Toy Story 5?
7: Oh, yeah. I wasn't the biggest fan of Toy Story 4, gotta be honest. But all the signs are that Toy Story 5 is going to be a good one. The premise being that the toys take on tech. So, you know, your older toys, your Woodies, your Buzz, your Jessies, Slinky Dog, Mr. Potato Head, Rex the dinosaur. They take on Tech. So it's followed me throughout my grown up life, I suppose you could say. The Toy Story, the first original Toy Story, came out in 1995, which was the year before I left school and got my first job. And as you know, I work with children and young people. And so Toy Story was a huge, huge thing at that time. And then Toy Story 2 came out. And then fast forward a few years, Toy Story 3 came out when my children were a lot younger. So that obviously had a big, big meaning. And Harrison had a Buzz Lightyear and all that sort of stuff. And then Toy Story 4 came out, we watched it, and, you know, it's got that bit of a, ooh. And then they announced Toy Story 5. Wow. I just don't know how I'm going to feel about this one. And the first person to mention grandchildren, you're going to get done in. Can't wait to have grandchildren. One day, maybe, you know, way down the line. I mean, being a granddad at 30, come on, I'm not doing that. So anyway, yeah, Toy Story 5. No doubt me and the boy all there. Have a sneaky trip to the cinema. Oh, and He-Man and the Masters of the Universe. Oh, looking forward to that one. Yes. Somebody arrest me. Call the police.

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1: Yes, all songs do sound the same backwards and forwards.
2: That was your reverse song for this week. Did you get it? I don't think anybody did. Gonna play it in full in just a second. And then there'll be a few of you gonna kick yourself. But before we play that in full, a little look ahead what's coming up tomorrow on Six Sounds Radio. In the morning, you've got the Tolbies, you're waking up with them 7 till 10. Dave Tunstall will be here between 1 and 3. Yours truly will be back between 7 and 9, and then it's Tolby's Rock Show between 9 and 11. But Lee, what's happening between 5 and 7, I hear you ask? Well, our good friend Danny Miller, you may have heard him over the past few weeks, he's popped up on a few shows, including with yours truly. He will be starting his own show tomorrow, 5 till 7. Danny Miller with the Drive Time Show, getting you home nice and safely. Sure to have some great music, some great features, and just all round greatness. So yeah, do join Danny. You can join Danny if you want. No, I don't know who Danny is, but yeah, if you join Danny Miller between 5 and 7 tomorrow. Oh dear. And whilst I go and compose myself, you can listen to the reverse song, but the right way round. It was, of course, Carole King. It's Too Late.

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1: Speaking of feeling old, when was the last time you heard that song? Mark Almond, The Days of Pearly Spencer. Wow. Love that. Love a story in a song, you know. More on that tomorrow, by the way. Got some belters lined up tomorrow. I did a bit of charity shop CD digging the other day, and I found some absolute belters. Bakewell, there you go. It's a different class of people over there, innit? There's no better place to be on a sunny day, though. Bakewell, by the river there. And a nice bag of chips, plenty of salt and vinegar. Being chased by the geese. Oh, there was one having a right go. I don't know if he was getting wound up by the other geese squawking at him, or if him squawking was winding up the other geese, but anyway. There's a lady come walking by, she went, "I'm not staying here, look at all these geese, we're going to get eaten." Bit dramatic. But there you go. Yes, before Mark Almond, you heard Carole King, It's Too Late. That was the answer to the reverse song this week. And speaking of songs that you've probably not heard in an absolute age, strap yourself in, kids. Here's Prince Buster with Al Capone.
2: Al Capone, guns don't argue.

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a big disgrace, waving your banner all over the place. We

you. And with that, it is time for me to hand over the reins. Simon will be here from 9 o'clock with his Loose Cannon show. And remember, there's a lot more to come tomorrow. The Tolbies from 7 till 10. Dave Tunstall, 1 till 3. Me, 7 till 9. Tolby, again, 9 till 11. But most importantly of all, between 5 and 7, we are welcoming Danny Miller to the Six Sounds Radio family. Please do tune in and show him some love. Say, my show tomorrow. We've got a monster mashup for you. We've got loads of great music. Show you what I found in those charity shops in Bakewell. Hope for a bit of a drier day tomorrow, eh? Still muggy. Still muggy, though. It's close. It's close. We're never happy, are we? And thinking about what we were talking about earlier on in the show, Rosamund Pike calling out the audience members for using their phones. I want to know from you. Have a think about it. What was the most inappropriate time that you can think of that a mobile phone went off? There you go. That's your homework. Whatever it is you're doing for the next 24 hours till I see you next, well, 22. Do it well. Do it safely. And most of all, you be happy. You're listening to

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Hey Sibs, welcome to Loose Cannon. I'm your host, Big Si. And that was Flipper. The track was Ha Ha Ha, which was the B-side of their debut single, Love Canal, that came out in 1980. And it was the first of our opening oldies. Here's the second.

Oh yeah, Crazed. That was US Maple and Hey King, which was from their 1995 album Long Hair in Three Stages, which will shortly be enjoying a re-release mid-June via Skin Graft, of whom more later. And that track was the second of our opening oldies, of course. So, now it's time to go to the featured album. The band are Aggressive Soccer Moms. The album is Winning is Banal. Here's track one, Crossroads.

Oh, heartbreaking and fantastic. Aggressive Soccer Moms and Crossroads, track one from tonight's featured album. There are 10 tracks on it. We'll be playing 7 on the live show. And if you're listening via any of the other stations or via SoundCloud, there will be 3, the other 3 songs edited on at the end of the show. Okay, and I'll tell you more about the band and the release as the show unfolds. Now, next up, we've got a track from Boston-based Thought Partner. Their 9-track album, When Your Money Fails, came out on the 16th of May on vinyl and digital, and this is from it, Staff Picks.

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0: Now, Bristol-based three-piece TV Wife have a new three-track EP, Sotto Voce. Came out on the 20th of May, and here's a track from it, Sivamos.

top stuff, TV Wife and Sivamos, one track from their current three-track EP. Now, next up, we've got a track from Host Family. I don't know anything about them other than they are from the States. They've got a six-track, came out on the 16th of May. You can get it on CD and digital. It's called Extended Play, and this track is Vanity Plate.

Thomas Wahlström on lyrics and vocals, Anders Bergström on music and multiple instruments, and Tom Holmlund on guitars. And the next track is What's the Point?

Oh my goodness, this is a fantastic album, but the melancholy therein is almost overwhelming. Aggressive Soccer Moms and track two from tonight's featured album, What's the Point? Now, Mission to the Sun are based in Detroit. They've got a new 8-track called 7 Years coming out on the 27th of June. Will be available on vinyl and digital, and this is from it, Dead Friends.

more sad stuff. Mission to the Sun and Dead Friends. Now, Tearbound are based in San Jose, Costa Rica. They are Mar on guitar and vocals, Alan on guitar, Andy on guitar and vocals, Pablo on drums, and Gian on bass. They've got a 5-track coming out on CD and digital via the excellent Shore Dive Records of these islands. It came out on the 14th of May, and it is An Unreachable Memory of You Redux. I don't know when the original came out because I wasn't able to find it. But hey, the track I'm going to play you is For You It's Fun, For Me It's Torture.

useful stuff, tier bound. For you, it's fun. For me, it's torture. Now to Bordeaux, the band are called Glitch with two I's, and they are Eva Badini on bass and vocals, Laurent Langlade on drums, and Emmanuel Castel on guitar and vocals. They've got an 8-track album, A Fire Inside, on vinyl, CD and digital. I've not written down the release date, but it'll be around now. And I've got to play you a track from it. It is, I think, Schizo, although there's a C missing. Here you are.

nice one, folks. Glitch and Schizo, or possibly Schizo. I think it's probably the former. Now, we're going back to the featured album. Let's tell you where a bit more about it and where you can get it from. So the album is called Winning Is Banal. There are 10 tracks on it, as I've said. It is the band's 10th album. Became available on the 29th of May via the band's own People Like Bulaget label. And you can get it on the Bandcamp page. So go and have a look, have a listen, buy it, play it to your friends, etc. And here is track 3, The Organ Grinder.

0: Excellent stuff, gentlemen. Aggressive Soccer Moms and track 3 from their featured album tonight, The Organ Grinder.
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6: Hello, Severn Trent here. 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
2: 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Across Stoke-on-Trent and Newcastle under Lyme. 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
0: Chicago-based Horse Girl have an album called Phonetics On and On that came out in February via Matador Records. I've only just come across it, so I'm going to play you a track from it now. There are 11 tracks on it, and you can get it on vinyl and digital. This one is Front Runner.

sweet stuff. That was Horse Girl and Front Runner. Now, Kitchen Knives are based in New Braunfels, Texas. They've got a 9-track album, came out 16th of May, and this track is I Wish I Had.

Me too. Top stuff, Kitchen Knives, and I Wish I Had. Now, Australian band The Vores, who are based in Sydney, have a new single came out on the 29th of May via Cheer Squad Records and Tapes, and it is High Viz, Low Res.

Nice work, guys. The Vores, High Vis, Low Res, their current single. Now we're going back to the featured album, and track 4 is Unforgettable.

She truly is. Aggressive Soccer Moms and Unforgettable. Now, I've got a track from Dutch act Yes to All from their 5-track EP, Into the Vacuum, that came out mid-April. And the one I'm going to play you is Hang On to the Lido.

there's quite a lot of sad and melancholy and plaintive stuff on tonight's show. Not by design. Perhaps it is by design. Perhaps I just do it unconsciously. Anyway, I did give you the wrong title for that. It was Hang On the Lido, not Hang On to the Lido. And the band was Yes to All. Now, we've got a track from Here and Elsewhere, who are based in Hayes, Kansas. Their 9-track album, Silent Thieves, came out on the 15th of May, and this track is A Sonnet Tease.

gorgeous stuff here and elsewhere, and a sonnet tease. Now, Pili Coit e Les Exocrine have a split 8-track with Yowie. In some places it says it's 6 tracks, but on the Bandcamp page there appear to be 8 there, so that's what I'm telling you. It's available on CD, vinyl and digital via Skin Graph Records, who I mentioned earlier, and came out on the 16th of May. And the one I'm going to play for you is Carsey.

Well, freakishly good stuff. Pellicoit et les Exocrines and Carsey. Now, back to the featured album, and track 5 is Put Baby in the Corner.

0: Wow, just beautiful stuff. Well done, guys. Aggressive Soccer Moms and Put Baby in the Corner.
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0: Now, Egg Girl Girl are a four-piece based in Minneapolis, Minnesota. The four being May Klug on vocals and Casio, Alana Horton on vocals and drums, Lou Shemrosky on vocals, and Mocky Joy on bass. They've got a 10-track album, Rumours, R-O-O-M-E-R-S, came out on the 30th of May via Bumpy Records, and the track I'm going to play you is Apple Core.

That's fantastic stuff. I love the conflicting vocal lines, the weird little keyboard bits all over the driving bass and drums. What's not to like? Egg Girl Girl and Apple Core. Now, Big Other are based in Manchester. Their five-track EP, Designs, came out on the 9th of May via Alphaville Records. And this track is Thurston's Nightmare.

And that is lovely also. Big Other and Thurston's Nightmare. Excellent work, folks. Now, Seaport are based in São Paulo, Brazil. Their four-track EP, Mind Tricks, came out on the 12th of May. Ooh, let's tell you who's in the band. They are Fernando Bertuola on vocals, Juliano Amaral on bass and backing vocals, Mateusz Novais on guitars, Carlos Cruz on guitars and backing vocals, Igor Moraes on guitars, and Henrique Souza on drums. And the track I'm going to play you is Imposter.

Splendid stuff, guys. Aggressive Soccer Moms and Dark Sometimes, track 6 from tonight's featured album. Now, Corker are based in Kochani in North Macedonia. They've got a self-titled 6-track which came out on the 12th of May, and I'm going to play you the track Vreva.

cracking good stuff, Corker and Vreva. Now, Docents are based in New York City. They are Kabir Kumar Hardy, Matthew Heaton, Will Scott and Noah Sider. And they've got a five-track EP, Shadowboxing, available on CD and digital. Came out on the 16th of May, and this is Garden.

Whoa. Great stuff. Docents and Garden. Now, Slime City are based in Glasgow. Their album Death Club came out initially in 2023. And there's now a deluxe edition of that out featuring six bonus tracks. It's called Death Club Deluxe Paint 3 Edition. You can get it on cassette and digital. There will be, there are 18 tracks in total, and one of the extras is Pass.

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6: Hello, Severn Trent here. 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
2: 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Across Stoke-on-Trent and Newcastle under Lyme. 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
0: Now, we come to the seventh track from tonight's featured album, which, if you're listening live on Monday, will be the last track from this that you'll hear on the show. If you're listening in any other way, the final three tracks will be edited on at the end. Okay, so let's recap the information about the release. The band are Aggressive Soccer Moms. They're based in Stockholm. The album's called Winning is Banal. It is their 10th album. Became available on the 29th of May via their own People Like Bolaget label. And you can Google them or you can find them on Bandcamp to get hold of a copy. I must thank Anders from the band for sending me the download. And the band for supporting the show always and being so positive and supportive and for producing such great music. Anyway, here it is, Aborted Souls.

glorious stuff. Thanks again, guys. It's a great album. I should be listening to as much of it as I can on the drive back to Edward's Mansions in a few wee minutes. And now we've got another track from Free Country. I played you something from one of their recent releases last week, and that one was Disappearer 1, which came out on the 14th of May. The release that I'm going to play you something from now is In the Ghetto, 7 tracks of it, which came out on the 9th of May. They're prolific. Anyway, the track that I'm going to play you is Hotline.

Oh, excellent stuff, Free Country and Hotline. Right, there are two tracks left to go on the live show. The first one is from another Brazilian act, a solo act called Acid Hologram. They have an 8-track album, Immaterial, which came out in January. And I'm going to play you the track, A Void.

Oh, lovely ethereal stuff. Acid Hologram and Avoid. So there's one track left on the show. I shall tell you what it is. I'll say my goodbyes and I shall play the thing for you. The artist is Molly Joyce, based in Charlottesville, Virginia. She's got a single out now from the upcoming album State Change, which will be out mid-July via Fat Cat Records. And the single is August 6, 1999. So that's coming up in a sec. Thanks for listening, folks. Thanks for all the messages. Thanks for all the support. Thanks to those of you who have sent me music to check out, whether it's your own or you just think it's something I might be interested in. I listen to everything, and if it touches me, it will appear on Loose Cannon or on the Thursday show. Anyway, you take care. Look after yourselves. Look after each other. And remember, whatever else happens in your week this week, I love you. Take care and bye for now.

0: Loose Cannon with Simon Edwards on 6TR.
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6: Hello, Severn Trent here. 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

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It's me, Toby, from the Six Towns Radio Breakfast Show, waking you every weekday morning from 7 a.m. We've got great tunes, some great chats, some regular guests and some special guests, as well as competitions that allow you to guess what stuff is. Yeah, I know. I don't know what it is either, but we're going to get through it together from 7 a.m. every weekday morning on the Six Towns Radio Breakfast Show.

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1: 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And in 2026, we're celebrating with an unforgettable season. From a bold, powerful Romeo and Juliet to the magical family adventure, The Borrowers. And the return of audience favourite, Around the World in 80 Days. 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

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It's 2 hours where we'll look at anything and everything to do with the worlds of music, film, television, and popular culture. We'll have regular features, including the Monster Mashup, the Reverse Song, and of course, all of your requests. 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